from the campus of BGSU, live from the Michael and Sarah Colleen Center, The Smoke Hour, country hits all month long. Yay! Yeah, yeah.

0: Toby Keith on Falcon Radio's Smoke Hour Country. Hey, it's Nate hanging out with you guys. And coming up next hour, got something pretty unique going on here on this 25th anniversary of 9/11, which first off, like the stuff around campus today has been really cool and just kind of like really cool to see people like remember 9/11 in this way. The ROTC this morning did the stair climb over at the Stroh Center, climbing the equivalent of 110 stairs, the height of the World Trade Center, to represent NYPD firemen. So that was really cool. It starts like 7 o'clock today. And then there was straightening the flags around people who are buried over at the Oak Grove Cemetery, who were soldiers, like first responders. So that took place this morning too. Then of course we had the field of flags outside, just in the quadrangle out there. So it's just been nice to see everything together. So anyways, coming up tonight here on Falcon Radio from 9 until 11, we'll be playing some songs written about 9/11, just rock songs. We're taking a break from the country for rock tonight, but got a lot of songs coming up from 9 until 11 o'clock tonight, so hopefully you can tune in for that. But coming up for us now, we got some more Smoke Hour on the way. Lone Star and Jelly Roll next.
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Lee Bryce on Falcon Radio's Smoke Our Country. All right, so I found this Reddit post kind of interesting because my grandma's a 911 dispatcher. She was a 911 dispatcher for like 30 years. So I found this kind of interesting. It was asking 911 dispatchers which situation sounds harmless when someone first calls but immediately worries you. Someone said one that really doesn't worry them too much is the iPhone crash notifications because it's mostly people leaving their phone on the top of the roof of their car and then driving off, and the phone is like, yeah, bad crash, and the phone just got the crash. But a more serious one, someone said a guy called in that their neighbor's dog was going nuts, and they were going to put his barking dog, which is a low priority, but then thought, weird, because she usually brings the dog in around 8, and it was 10 o'clock, and it turned out her ex-boyfriend was threatening her with a gun and it had assaulted her, so police responded, were able to help the girl and the dog, and the girl were safe, but makes sense, though, why the dog was still outside. Another one, little kids calling 911. Sometimes it's kind of funny and sweet, but other times they're calling 911 because they can hear adults in the background or things smashing or just stuff that seems off. So, yeah, it's always

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0: The Chicks, not ready to make nice on Falcon Radio's Smoke Our Country. And getting a check of our weather forecast right now. The National Weather Service forecasting for tonight, mostly cloudy skies and a low around 64. Tomorrow got a chance of showers and thunderstorms likely, mainly before noon. Otherwise, partly sunny skies and a high near 83. Tomorrow night got partly cloudy skies and a low around 66. On Sunday, mostly sunny with a high near 83. Then Sunday night, partly cloudy with a low around 57. And checking out the forecast, just looking ahead, things really stay in these like mid 70s to mid 80s, so should be pretty nice for the daytime at least. You know, nights are kind of getting cooler, but still like just jacket or sweatshirt weather at worst. So yeah, coming up, got Billy Currington and Justin Moore on Falcon Radio's Smoke Our Country.
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That's Faith Hill with American Heart on Falcon Radio's Smoke Our Country. Hey, it's Nate hanging out with you guys. By the way, coming up next hour from 9 until 11 o'clock tonight, got something pretty unique going on. I've been talking about it a bit tonight, but I'm pretty just excited to be playing these songs. Not like in a good way, I guess, but we're doing a 9/11 kind of memorial with music created after 9/11. So I got some songs in the system. We're going to be doing it from 9 up until 11 o'clock tonight. I found a ton of great music, and yeah, just hopefully to, you know, be able to remember that day. And yeah, I don't know. I'm excited.

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Ryan Adams, My Blue Manhattan. And before that, his song, New York, New York. Hey, it's Nate here, starting off our 9/11 memorial soundtrack for this 25th anniversary of 9/11 here on this Friday night. And so both those songs, starting off with the first song, New York, New York, that song was actually supposed to be released on 9/11 itself. The music video for it was filmed on September 7th, 2001, with, again, the release supposed to be 9/11. Now, because of the attacks of 9/11, the song was actually delayed its release by 2 months into November. When it came out, it was supposed to be a symbolism of New York, and actually the music video was released as is in honor of the victims of 9/11. So he also performed it on SNL following the attacks, which of course is filmed in New York as well. The second song we had there, My Blue Manhattan, was released as part of his 2004 album, Love Is Hell, reflecting on how Manhattan was following the attacks. All right, so coming up, we are going to do a ton of songs about 9/11 throughout it. Most of these songs are written after 9/11 and performed about either New York, about the attacks, about the heroes, the victims, all that. So we'll have more on that going on until 11 o'clock tonight. As we get back to the music right now, the next two songs, this is another double song we have coming up. These are both released by Bruce Springsteen as part of his 2002 album, The Rising. Most of the album reflects on 9/11, and the two songs we have coming up both do the same. By the way, this album was his first album to top

The Billboard 200 chart since Tunnel of Love in 1987, so the rising top in the Billboard 200 when it came out in 2002. So coming up, we do have the rising itself. Right now, though, it's Bruce Springsteen with You're Missing.

That's Everclear, the New York Times on Falcon Radio. So coming up, we got some Boxcar Racer and My Chemical Romance as we continue on through our 9/11 memorial soundtrack. Right now, got one from the Beastie Boys. This was released in November of 2004 as a letter, pretty much, to their hometown of New York City. The song discusses part of the 9/11 terrorist attacks, but also other flaws within the city, and the acknowledgement for the community to come together as a whole or suffer as a whole. Here's the Beastie Boys with an open letter to NYC. Listen.

That is My Chemical Romance, Skylines and Turnstiles on Falcon Radio. And so My Chemical Romance actually formed following the 9/11 attacks. So vocalist Gerald Way and drummer Matt Pelsinger was in New Jersey. And soon after witnessing the September 11th attacks, witnessing the World Trade Center's fall influenced Way's life to the extent that he decided to form the band My Chemical Romance and found a few members to join. Now, he wrote the song you just heard there, and it was released as part of their first album to express his feelings about September 11th. So he saw the World Trade Center's fall and decided he had been secretly wanting to form a band and wanting to do music, and that convinced him to do that. So that was the song you just heard right there. Moving on from New York now to Flight 93, the flight that crashed over Shanksville, Pennsylvania, but was assumed to be also going to Washington, D.C. to either hit the White House or the Capitol. These songs are about the people on that flight who stopped it hitting from Washington, D.C. and instead risked their lives and crashed into the field in Pennsylvania. So the first one's by Melissa Etheridge. It is about Mark Bingham, who was one of the four men who formed a plan to retake the plane from the hijackers. Now, Mark was a professional rugby player, but he was also a gay man, and his life has considered changing some gay stereotypes, a reassessment of it by gay stereotypes, because of his athleticism and his heroism on 9/11. So let's get back to the music right now with one from Melissa Etheridge. Here's Tuesday Morning on Falcon Radio.

That is Neil Young, Let's Roll. And before that, we had the Stills with Let's Roll here on Falcon Radio. Now, Let's Roll was one of the last recorded words of passenger Todd Beamer on flight 93 before they took back the flight 93 or took back it from the terrorists and saved it from hitting Washington, most likely. The slogan, though, became a battle cry for America during the War on Terror. In November, President George Bush said, quote, "Some of our greatest moments have been acts of courage which no one could have prepared for, but we have our marching orders. My fellow Americans, let's roll." He used it once again in his 2002 State of the Union address. "For too long, our culture has said, if it feels good, do it. Now America is embracing a new ethic and new creed. Let's roll." So those two words used a lot after 9/11 and was one of the last words recorded on Flight 93. Moving on to another song right now as we start to near the 10 o'clock hour with one from Tori Amos. Now, she was actually in New York on 9/11, but this song was written a few months before. However, she said the 9/11 attacks gave it a different meaning as she recorded it a few months later. Here's Tori Amos, "I Can't See New York."

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That is Weedus with Hometown on Falcon Radio. That song was released as part of their 2005 album, Too Soon Monsoon, describing the loss of the Twin Towers to New York City. It's Nate here hanging out on a Friday night as we get into hour number two of our Remembering 9/11 Through Music here on this 25th anniversary of the September 11th terrorist attacks. Coming up, we got more music on the way from Coldplay, Paul McCartney, and Suzanne Vega. Right now, got one from Sarah McLachlan. This song was written in the wake of the September 11th attacks. It was released in 2004, peaked at number 2 on the U.S. Billboard Hot Dance Club Play chart and number 14 on the U.S. Billboard Adult Pop Songs chart. It's Sarah McLachlan with World on Fire on Falcon Radio.

That is Paul McCartney with Freedom on Falcon Radio. That song was actually written while the idea for it started while McCartney was in New York City at the time of the 9/11 attacks and witnessed the event while sitting in a plane parked in the tarmac at New York's JFK Airport. McCartney said, quote, "I witnessed the last moments of the World Trade Center Twin Towers. Out of the window of the plane, I could see the towers smoking and in flames, and like everybody, I could not believe what was happening," end quote. Now, McCartney, after the 9/11 attacks, began heavily involved in organizing the Concert for New York City, a massive all-star charity show planned to be staged at Madison Square Garden in October. He also began writing that song quickly to debut at that show. Freedom peaked at number 20 on the U.S. Adult Contemporary chart and number 97 on the U.S. Billboard Hot 100. So there you go. Moving on with one now from Coldplay. This was the opening track of A Rush of Blood to the Head, their second album that featured songs like Clocks on it. But this song was written by Chris Martin on the day of September 11th. He said he was watching the events unfold on TV and started writing the song for it. He said the band recorded it 2 days later on September 13th, 2001. He noted that the band wanted to, quote, "hit our instruments as loudly as possible and dispensed with the idea of fragility," unquote, "to live on the moment." So there you go. Let's get back to the music right now with Coldplay. Here's Poltic.

That is the Eagles' Hole in the World on Falcon Radio. So that song, by the way, was released in 2003 in response to the September 11th attacks and the subsequent war in Iraq. The song peaked at number 69 on the U.S. Billboard Hot 100 and spent 14 weeks on the chart in 2003. And before that, we had the Cranberries with New York. All right, so our next song is from the Gorillaz, and this one actually has a kind of an interesting studio experience. So it's called 911-911, and it was recorded during a prearranged session with D12, who were over for a tour to promote their album Devil's Night in September of 2001. Terry Hall was also invited to the session. The session fell on the day following 9/11, and you can hear the lyrical direction the song took as a result. So here it is. Here is the Gorillaz and D12 with 9/11.

That's Live with Overcome on Falcon Radio. So that song was never actually released as a single here in the U.S., but it did receive a lot of airplay here. So it had three music videos created of it. The first one was created by Steven Rossbaum, the founder and CEO of production company Camera Planet, and the first music video consists of footage that his crews had shot around Ground Zero on 9/11. He had heard Overcome on the radio and decided to make a music video out of it. He took just 7 hours to edit it and then showed a finished version to a friend at VH1, who put it on the air within an hour. It was then added to VH1's sister channel, MTV, and both channels played it. Then when a studio version of the music video, or a studio music video, was then going to be recorded for the song, Rosebaum objected, stating, quote, "If you're going to make a video, it has to feel honest, and putting something from a studio over those pictures is just wrong." So the song, again, was not released as a single here in the U.S., but did receive a ton of airplay both on MTV, VH1, and also rock radio. The song peaked at number 30 on the U.S. alternative airplay chart, and internationally, it peaked at number 1 on the Dutch airplay chart, and number 2 in Belgium and the Netherlands. All right, so moving on now to one from Fleetwood Mac. This song actually started as a poem by Stevie Nicks, who wrote it in response to the September 11th attacks. She later crafted it as a demo for the song based on the poem, and presented it to Fleetwood Mac for inclusion in their 2003 album, Say You Will. Here's Fleetwood Mac with Illume 9/11.

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1: That is Yellow Card with Believe on Falcon Radio. And that song was released in response to the attacks and wanting to believe on what will happen afterwards. That song, by the way, was released by Yellow Card in 2003 as part of their Ocean Avenue album. Well, I'm Nate. That just about wraps things up for our 9/11 soundtrack, 9/11 Remembrance soundtrack for this 25th anniversary of 9/11. I, for one, enjoyed, as someone who is not born, you know, well, I was born well past 9/11, a few years after, and not able to experience the emotions of that day. It was interesting going back in time and hearing the feelings of that day, both positive, like in anger, and then also like that song said about believing and just all the reaction of that day. So, yeah, that is just about going to wrap things up, though, for the soundtrack for tonight. I'll be back tomorrow night for football here on Falcon Radio as the Falcons take on Nebraska. So I'll talk to you guys again then. But yeah, thanks for being with me tonight, listening along to the soundtrack. And I got one more song. This was released by Sheryl Crow in 2008. With the emotions of both the 9/11 attacks and the subsequent Iraq war, here's Sheryl Crow with God Bless This Mess on Falcon Radio.

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I walked through a county courthouse square. On a park bench, an old man was sitting there. I said, your old courthouse is kind of run down. He said, no, it'll do for our little town. I said, your old flagpole has leaned a little bit. And that's a ragged old flag you got hanging on it. He said, have a seat. And I sat down. Is this the first time you've been to our little town? I said, I think it is. He said, I don't like to brag, but we're kind of proud of that ragged old flag. You see, we got a little hole in that flag there when Washington took it across the Delaware. And it got powder burned the night that Francis Scott Key sat watching it write and say, can you see? And it got a bad rip in New Orleans with Pakenham and Jackson tugging at its seams. And it almost fell at the Alamo beside the Texas flag, but she waved on, though. She got cut with a sword at Chancellorsville, and she got cut again at Shiloh Hill. There was Robert E. Lee, Beauregard, and Bragg, and the south wind blew hard on that ragged old flag. On Flanders Field in World War I, she got a big hole from a Bertha gun. She turned blood red in World War II. She hung limp and low a time or two. She was in Korea, Vietnam. She went where she was sent by her Uncle Sam. She waved from our ships upon the briny foam, and now they've about quit waving back here at home. In her own good land here, she's been abused. She's been burned, dishonored.

the old days of BGSU, there were talks of one show that sparked joy in the hearts of Falcons campus-wide. A show known for its southern snarl, its twangy guitar, and its non-stop country music. It's the Smoke Hour, Mondays 8 to 10.

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3: 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High school. 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
2: 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Country hits all month long. Yay! Yeah, yeah.

0: down. Grass, trees, and dew, how I just hate you. Please turn those headlights around. Please turn those headlights around.
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0: And welcome here into Cincinnati, Ohio. It's a rainy morning here. Luckily, we're inside here in the Cintas Center, ready for Bowling Green's second match of the Xavier Invitational, where the Falcons will look to take down the St. Louis Billikens and improve their 6-1 record to 7-1. While the Billikens will try to bounce back after dropping 4-2, following a 4-set loss to Xavier last night. Welcome back, Falcons fans, to Bowling Green Volleyball on WBGU 88.1 FM. I'm Andrew Smith of the Falcon Media Sports Network, here to bring you all today's volleyball action, including tonight at 7:30 when the Orange and Brown do battle against Xavier. For all BG Sports content and information, search at bgfalconmedia.com, which will also have a recap and a sidebar for the game from this morning. 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St. Louis is set to serve here. We're jumping right into the action, serving as Laura Zigic. She's going out by Bojic. Waynar goes into attack, and Waynar gets herself on the fill. Jetta Brenning, the starting setter for the Billikens, unable to dig that one out. A nice tip by Waynar to get things going. Falcons starting lineup has Bojic, Waynar, Molnau in the front row, Otten, Hernandez, and Hobson right now in the back row. Hobson will now serve. That's set up. And the Billikens set by Brenning, swung on by the Billikens, kept alive in the Falcons, though. Now Bojic under attack, and he'll shift for the result and a kill. Ball got very close to net there off the set from Otten. Bojic forced to tip it. Finds the kill anyway, hitting off the block, killing it well. Falcons lead 2-0 here in the first set. Hobson tossing up serves again. This one's dug out not cleanly, though, by Ellie Rink. She now goes in the attack. That's blocked by the Falcons, kept alive with the Billikens. Now a tip over the net. Falcons keep that up. Otten now goes to Molnau, and Molnau looking for the kill. Will get it. Hits off the block and falls out of bounds. Falcons take a quick 3-0 lead. Hobson now to serve again. Looks this one in play. Rink digs it out. Brenning now bumps that back to Rink. Swings off the block, and there's a kill for the Billikens. They get themselves on the board here. A nice swing by Rink. High and tall. Hits the fingertips of the Falcons. Goes over everybody's head on the orange and brown side and falls out of play. Now serving is Taya Kalajic. Falcons trying to keep it up. They go off the block, recycle it, get it back over the net via Bojic. Now Rink is on the attack, and he cuts it in the play via the back corner. A nice, two nice things by Rink to get things going here. She's got 75 kills coming into the game, and tallies two more here. Thompson now digs up this serve. Otten pumps set Bojic. She swings over. That one's dug out by Zilic. Now it's number 6, Kalajic. Swinging on the attackers off the BG block. Gets it on their side, though. And so that'll be another point for the Billikens, and they tie things up here 3-3. Kalajic's first serve. Kalajic's first serve. Hey, that's beautiful serve by her. Just dropped it right in front of Stephen Hernandez. Ball died as soon as it crossed over the net. That was the first service ace of the match for either team. 4-3, Billikens lead. Kalajic now to serve again. Otten now setting up Molnau. Molnau goes off the block, kept up nicely low by the Billikens. Now Rink on the attack. She goes off the block and gets the kill. Changed up her timing. Messed up the Bowling Green block. Got it in between the hands and the net. And it falls on the Falcons' side. 5-3, Billikens lead. Kalajic now goes hits the top of the block. A nice dig by Hobson. Now the attack is Bojic, and Bojic puts it down. Bojic, a very smart hitter. Certainly made the smart play there. Sort of just a tip straight down and landed in the campfire of St. Louis. SOU now with a 1-point lead here in set number 1. Waynar now serves, and just a service ace. What a serve by Cecily Waynar, the middle blocker. getting the Falcons' first serve ace of the night.
1: And two nice serve aces here in this one to start, one by either team.
0: Went on serves again. A nice dig this time by Rink. Now Jennings goes back to Rink. I have Otten digs it out. Bump set by Hobson to Bozic. Bozic in the attack. That's dug out. Now the attack. Now it jousts at the net. And Bozic in the net. Charlie Molnow is on the attack there with the joust at the net on the right side. And the Falcons get that point. They lead now 6-5. Falcons are serving left to right over your radio dials to start this one here as Jennings goes to Rankin. And now the Falcons on the attack. Helen Milford with a nice stiff kill. Falcons getting their middles involved here early. 7-5. Waynard now. Sir tries to get it into the opposite back corner. Serving one, but misses by about a half a foot over that back line on the Billiken side. So Falcons still lead 7-6. And now serving is Ellie Rink. The Falcons took this one over. Dug out by Bozic. Now on the attack with Molnow. And a nice swing and a nice kill by her. Great hustle from the Billiken. Both Zigic and number 12, Tania Maddox, came crashing into the table where I am sitting, as well as the chairs to my left, trying to save that ball. Couldn't quite get there. Avery Anders now checks in and will serve the DG. Crosses this one up, flips it over, dug out by Zigic, set by Jennings, swung on by Maddox, and Maddox looking for the kill. Not going to get it, saved by Anders. First up is by Hobson. So free ball over by Hernandez. Now Jennings with back to Maddox. Amanda Otten got a hand on it. Dug out by Hobson. Senior Hernandez bumps that to Bozic. Bozic swings on it. Dug out by Zigic. Now Jennings with center dump. That saved by Hernandez. Now center dump from Amanda Otten. That saved. Maddox in the attack. Amanda Otten with the block. Amanda Otten, the Canadian wall, strikes again. Solo blocking that one. Helen Wilford didn't really have a chance to even react to get over there, but it didn't matter. Otten blocks Maddox, and the Falcons are up 9-6, three-point lead. Here in set number one, Anders now serves, puts it over, digs it out. Jennings now goes back low attack. That's dug out, but Rink is going to get her kill off a nice back low swing. Hobson's big went way over the net, all the way over by me. So you can tell how much power Rink had on that shot, considering it went cross-court after the dig. Jansen now to serve for the Billiken. That's dug out nicely by DG. And DG, after going on the attack, lets the Billiken in the net. Called that net violation on Brenning, excuse me. Not Jennings, Brenning. I've been saying he said his name wrong these past couple times. Jetta Brenning. It's a shame I've been doing it, considering how great of a setter she is for this Billiken sub. Brenning now sets to Rink, and Rink's going to get another attempt low kill. This time, from the two spot. First one with a pipe. Both resulted in two. 10-8 Falcons still holding on that 8-point margin. As now Brenning will serve. Sophomore from Powell, Ohio, puts this one over. Anders digs it out. Otten goes cross court to Hobson. Her first attack rolled over. Dug out by Maddox. Now Rink on another back row attack. That stepped up by the Falcons off Wilford's foot. And the Falcons get out of the first floor. The Falcons somehow get that one over and get a point out of it. Hernandez dug it out. Wilford stuck out her foot, kept it up. Avery Anders then went over her back shoulder to swing it, basically, off a dig and get it over and got a kill out of it. Now the Billikens go on the attack. Oh, that's Wainard blocks the back row attack from Kalajic. Sends that one back down. Falcons lead by 4, 12-8. Here in this first set, Cindy Hernandez is serving. Looks for the serve of pain, but just misses that back line. A very good call by the libero of Zigic.
1: Zigic, a sophomore, and certainly made a mark on this team. Already has 78 digs coming into the game this season. As Maddox will serve. A nice pop spin serve that's set up by Hernandez. Ottman does it with a tip. And Bozic gets the back row tip kill off the pipe from the D. A nice set by Amanda Ottman. Wilkins weren't ready for a back row tip. Although, you don't really prep for that. Matt Otten now to serve.

0: goes to Hobson. Hobson gets it over, dug out by Brennan. As it gets set. The Billiken, they put it over. Falcons keep it up. Recycle off the block. Otten now goes for more. Now, one block, and this time they can't recycle it. A nice block by the combo of Taylor Jansen and Rink. A ball combination. Rink standing at 6 foot. Jansen standing at 6 foot. The Falcons take out this third. Otten goes to Hobson. Hobson is like a Hobson with a kill. Good golly, that was a strike. Just Hobson's first kill of this match. He flips over the serve. It's dug out by Rink. Brenning now goes cross court. Now Hernandez starts to base it. Rink digs out. Brenning now goes back to Kalajic. Otten now sits Bozier after the save, and Bozier was at the hill. So the Falcons are up 15-11 in set number one, heading into the media break. Don't go anywhere. 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
0: Welcome back here into the Cintas Center in Cincinnati, Ohio, where the Falcons are up 15-11 over the St. Louis Billikens. The Billikens will look to close this four-point gap as these two teams battle it out here. Hobson puts over two. Dugout, Knight, three by eight. Now going on the attack is Jansen. Jansen with a Knight in the middle attack and kill. Quick one there. Waynard couldn't keep up with it. Now, the Billikens will serve. Bozic goes on the attack. And a nice step by Otten and a nice kill by Bozic. Cecily Waynard will serve again. Got that service ace ready. Pushed it over. It's dug out by Maddox. Now Brenning goes back to Maddox in the back row attack. Hobson digs out, but goes back over the net. So free ball now. And Rink goes off the block and down. Helen Wilford and Mo now there to shut down that attack on the right side. And Wainwright will serve again. Falcons leading 17-12. Here with the first set. Winner is over, and it's going to be another service ace for Cecily Waynard. Threaded the needle between Rink and Maddox, and gets her service ace in the match. And that's going to be a timeout for the Billikens. So we are going to take it with them. Don't go anywhere. 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
2: Welcome back. Falcons up 18-12 following the Billiken timeout. Suffering Raynard to serve the game. It's dug out by Rankin. It's going to be an overpass.
3: Oh, no!
2: Charlie Molnow throws it down. The Falcons are approaching 20 points here. Up by 7, 19-12. Wainwright serves again. Rink is out cleanly this time. Running goes back to Rink. Rink on the attack rolls it off the block. Thompson keeps it up. Ottenforce to bump set go. Bojic goes in the attack off the block. Kept up by Ziggett. Now Brenning swings off that. Tries to put it down. Misses her mark, though. Trying to hit that back line. And the Falcons will reach 20. The Falcons are hitting at a 4-4-4, while the Billikens are hitting at a .111 hitting percentage. Raynor puts the corner, Rink digs out, Rink now on the attack, goes through the block, dug up by Hobson, and I see by her. Free ball, though, now for the Billikens as Bojic puts it over. Brenning now goes slide, misses the Marcus Jansen. The hometown girl, junior from St. Louis. As Randall touches it over and pretty far over the back line. Mm-hmm. 21-13 now, Falcons lead. A good run by Wainar there, serving wide. As now serving his Rink. She sets it over, dug out by Hobson. Otten goes to Bozin, and Bozin is blocked at the net by Brenning and Jansen. Brenning standing at just 5'10", but a nice block by her there. Jansen was there to help, but that was mostly the sophomore setter. As Rink goes over, Bozin digs it out. Otten goes middle to Wilford, and Wilford gets the kill. Big inside, but falls to the floor. Ball now checks out. Sanders checks in. Some of the note is Amanda Otten playing all the way around here for the Falcons. Have not seen Molly Betty yet. Could see her later in this one. Amber serves goes into the net. The Falcon leader in service aces. She's got 12 so far this season. Had one yesterday. But that's going to be a service error for her. And she now has 13 of those on the season. Jansen now serves. Hernandez brings it out. Otten goes Bozic. Bozic off the block. Kept alive. Otten now goes opposite side to Wilford. Wilson in the game. That's kept up. And they're going to get caught in the net. Ball went over the net. Wilford swung at it again. Hit Anna Boatner in the head. Didn't realize the play was dead. Didn't realize the Billikens were in the net. 23-15. Boatner is. And Ben, how this first set has gone, a real slap in the face to the Billikens. He's a tall, very skilled team. You don't expect them to be down 23-15 in the first set as Otten went out to Wilford on the slide. Oh, a nice pancake save by Rink as Maddox goes up and Maddox gets the kill. That could be a huge spark for St. Louis. Maybe not in this set number one, but certainly gives them a little bit of momentum. That was a nice 1-2-3. And a great pancake diving save by Rink. It's now Brenning. Picks up the turnover. It's dug out by Bojic. Otten goes to Hobson. Hobson off the block. Kept up. Put over the net by the Billikens. Otten now goes cross court to Wilford. Wilford team calls just out of the net. Tried to roll it over. Henrietta Brenning now will serve. Puts this one over and in play. Wilson figures it out. Otten now goes to Hodgson. He tries to bump it over. Set was too close to the net. But into the net, and the Billikens have certainly closed the gap a little bit. 23-18, Del Piombo is looking for a timeout. He will get it. 23-18, Falcons lead. Looking to close out this first set. The Billikens are certainly not going to make it easy for them. Don't go anywhere. 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

0: Ever wanted to hear what a BGSU coach or player says after a game? 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
5: And Brenning will serve here on the Flintoff Center, and her serve goes in the next down to the Falcons. Now at set point off a service error by Brenning. For 18 set one lead. Pretty orange and brown, and City Hernandez will serve. We can end this one here. Dug out by Ziggis, slithered another pass, but Brenning still gets to it. Ziggis now bumps it over, free ball to the Falcons. Otten goes to Hobson, Hobson on the attack. Oh, it's dug out nicely by Brenning. Ziggis now bumps set to Dart. Lost by Waynar, trying to get it back over to Billikens, but the swing goes long. And the Falcons take the first set. Collins on that swing there, just Mr. Mark, kind of a chaotic point there for the Billikens. Never really could get in system. And the Falcons in the first set, 25-18. They lead the match now, 1-0. Stoke winner will have the second set of action right here on Falcon Radio right after this.
6: BGSU Volleyball takes on the St. Louis Billikens in the Xavier Invitational at the Cintas Center in Cincinnati at 10 a.m. on September 12th. 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

0: On January 31st, 2025, BGSU senior forward Jackson Niedermeyer scored a game-winning goal in overtime on the road against Northern Michigan, notching BG 2 points and securing Niedermeyer's first multi-point game as a Falcon. 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
1: Larson with the shot, taken away by Bowling Green. This is Jackson Niedermeyer, takes it up the right wing, looking for a pass, now looking for a shot, he scores! Jackson Niedermeyer, the overtime winner with a buck left in overtime. And Bowling Green takes the much-needed extra point. What a wrist shot.
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1: Welcome back here to the St. Louis Falcons. Falcons have taken a 1-0 lead over the St. Louis Pelicans. Pelicans looking to bounce back after they took a 3-1 loss against Xavier yesterday. The Falcons will play Xavier later today at 7:30 p.m. Xavier beat the Pelicans in pretty much every major statistical category. Led them in kills, 60-35, which is a huge margin. Service aces, total blocks, assists, digs, and hitting percentage. So Xavier really just showed dominance over the Pelicans in every set except that second one that the Pelicans managed to squeeze out 26-24. On the opposite side, Bowling Green won their last game against Austin Peay State University, 3-1. Also dropping 25-21 against the Governors, but bounced back and won the next two sets. So Falcons looking to continue their winning streak. Have not lost since their game against Arkansas State last week in the first match of the Best Western Invitational in the Stro. Whereas St. Louis, still a very solid squad, certainly has plenty of height, plenty of power, and some great hitters. Their record stands at 4-2, so by no means are they too worried about their own play. They know they can come back from a one-set deficit. As Amanda Otten will now serve for the Falcons. She puts it over. It's dug out by Rink. Brenning now goes. Kalajic gets the kill. To start this second set. Boding well for St. Louis. Kalajic will now serve. Hopson will go on the attack, and Hopson will get herself the kill. Ball came bouncing right to me. Caught it with one hand. Don't mean to brag. A little souvenir for me after a nice Hopson attack. I'm going to cross court and a cut shot by the outside hitter. She'll put this one up and over on her serve. And it's dug out by Rink. Rink will now attack. It's off the chip block, and that's going to be a point for DG. Off the block of Maynard Mole now. Then came down, hit three St. Louis players, and just went on a play. They obviously let it go after the three touches. Nothing they could do after that as Hopson off court again. It's going to go long. And so Hopson will commit a service error here. Had two yesterday, along with no service in net. Despite that, did have a great night behind the service line. However, did not hit well. Somewhere outside position, just 9 kills on a .079 hitting percentage. As Rink serves, Otten sets, Bozier's attack, goes a block, cuts at the Falcons. Otten now sets Molnar. Molnar was also blocked. This time it lands on the Billiken side. Brenning will now set Rink. Rink back to attack, cuts at the Falcons, jumps over and scores! Not sure if it was the dig by Hernandez or Bozier managed to get a tip on that ball as it went over the net, but regardless, it falls, and BG takes a 3-2 lead. Cecily Wainer to serve again, and this time she's going to make a service error instead of the service ace that she has gotten in her past two times at the line. Kayla Jansen now will serve. Middle blocker puts this one over. Hernandez digs it out. Otten now goes to Molnow. Molnow on the attack, and Molnow with the kill. The power. Despite her 5'11 frame, she had the punch. Had 19 kills and just 33 total attacks. Certainly was the driving force in the Falcons' win yesterday. As she checks out for Avery Anders, who now serves. And she's going to go out of play. She's played service errors, a strength of hers this season, but these flashes of returning abilities, or serving woes, I should say, in the past. Now Brennan will look at some other Hernandez with a get out. Otten will go to Bozic on the attack. Bozic looking for the kill. And she's going to get it. That one I did not catch. That one hit me in the head, I'm going to be honest. Hit my hand. That hit me in the head. But only a little bit embarrassing. As Bozic now serves here for the Falcons after getting her kill. Brennan will now set the middle. Blocked by Wilford. That's up, though, by the Billikens. They're going to get a hit over. But it's not a great one. As now Amanda Otten with the dump, and Amanda Otten with the kill. Amanda Otten getting her 24th kill of the season. Bozic will serve again. Bozic drops it in for the service ace. Take that back line. Bozic with a beautiful ball. And the Falcons now have 3 service aces on the day to the Billikens 1. They lead 7-4. Bozic serves over again. This time it's dug out by Maddox now. Showing the attack. Solid deep. And a clean kill by her. What a rip. College each just powering through there, finding the hole in the BG block as Maddox with a Hobson serve. Dug out nicely by Anders. Now when he tackles Hobson, and Hobson with a line shot. And what a kill. Much better start hitting wise for her today than yesterday. Has 3 kills so far in the match on the attack. As now Ring kills on the attack, and Ring gets the kill. A quick 1-2-3 punch by St. Louis. And they crawl back to down 2-8-6 to score. Falcons lead in set number 2. Bozic digs out this third. Otten goes to Hobson. Hobson off the block. Touched up by the Falcons. Off the rebound. Oh, and that one just falls to the floor. Miscommunication there by the Falcons. Can't be having those. Ball just fell in between all of the Bowling Green players standing around it. And now it's a 1-point lead. I think it's still serve. Bozic digs it out. Otten now goes to Hobson again. Hobson goes it over. Dug out by Ring. Now Brenning goes to Kalajic, and Kalajic is going to hit it out of play. It's on the wrong side of the antenna. Just went a little wide from Brennan. Otten to serve now. For the orange and brown Falcons rocking their orange jerseys. With the brown lettering. And City Hernandez rocking the white with the brown lettering. An attack by Kalajic. I'm going to get this name right eventually. Kalajic with a nice attack there. And gets herself another kill. Has 4 this match as she puts this one over. Goes it, digs it out. Otten now goes to Maul. Now Maul now on the attack. Dug out by Zigget. Maddox bumps to Ring. Ring bumps it over. 3 balls to the Falcons. Otten goes middle to Wainar. Wainar with the kill. David Hobson now serves. It's low. Dug up by Ring. Brennan now dumps it. Falcons pop it up. Going to see if they can get an attack out of it. Oh, and then Otten just steps it over. Not going to be an attack. Now Ring gets a real swing at it. Falcons keep it up. 3 ball now for the Billikens. And a center dump. And that one works for Brennan. On a 3 ball, you certainly expect a full swing. And this time, Brennan just dumps it over. A smart play by her. The Falcons lead by 1. 10-9. We'll do a little bit of cleaning the floor. Cleaning up the sweat as Hernandez hit the deck trying to dig that one out. Rink now serves, goes over. Hernandez gives this serve out nicely. Otten goes to Bozic. Bozic, down. He's heating up here. Got 8 kills on 18 attacks. As well as a service ace. Certainly having herself a good first couple of sets here as Lainar puts this one over. Niggas digs it out. Now Brennan goes to Maddox. Maddox with a nice swing, and Maddox with a nice kill. Maddox, so much hot. Despite only being 5'7", the sophomore jumps out of the gym. He's got that top spin serve as well as that nice attack. Certainly packed a punch as Hobson digs up this serve. Set goes to Molnau, and Molnau is off the block, and it's called 4. Hit the top of the block and got it through. Probably Molnau a great addition to this Bowling Green squad. Has stuck into that right side slot after being at Loyola Chicago for the freshman season. Certainly fit right into the culture here. Tom Green is Maddox still on the attack again. This time cools nicely off the Bowling Green block and it falls down. So still a 1-point lead for BG, but Maddox is certainly finding her footing. They'll look to keep feeding her whenever they can. I can imagine they're going to be drawing up plenty of plays for her if she continues to swing the pitch. Sending it a nice serve. Dug out by Hobson. Those are on the attack. They cross the block. BG saves it. Hernandez to Otten. To Hobson on the back row. That's dug out by Brenning. Now Ziggets goes to Maddox. And Maddox gets another kill. Maddox is on fire. Maddox had 56 kills with a 2.36 hitting percentage coming into this match, and she's already got herself 4 kills in this one, 3 of them coming in the last few points. So now on a slide attack from Austin Wilson, he's missing. And the Billikens will take their first lead in what seems like a very long while. 13-12, closing in on that media timeout. Brennan serves, Hernandez, this hand is a bit of a lot and still gets to it. Now Hobson trying to go on the attack, doesn't clear the net. That'll be another point for the Billikens. Now subbing in for Bowling Green is Molly Betty. The other setter for Bowling Green, the transfer from Central Michigan, as well as Tessia Roviera, who showed up to BG just about 2 weeks ago before the start of the academic year and has not played yet for the Falcons. She's from France. Let's see how she does here on the right side for the Falcons. Betty now sets to close it. Close it on the attack. Maddox mishandles it and unable to save it is Rink. Side of the man takes the ball. Didn't quite get there. Falcons are now down 1. 14-13 Billiken lead. Close it to serve. Mixing up the rotation, trying to bring in more height with Rovier, who stands at 6'3". As Ziggett digs this one out, Brennan goes to Maddox. Maddox is blocked by Avery Hobson. Roper there as well. The BG wall strikes again. We got 5 blocks so far. As Bozic now serves, dug out by Rink. Brennan now goes to Carla Deach. And this time Bowling Green blocks it again. That one not as powerful, but certainly another great block. And BG takes the lead 15-14 heading into the media break. Certainly happy with the result of those substitutions. We're going to take a break with them, but don't go anywhere because we'll be right back with more Bowling Green Volleyball here on Falcon Radio.
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2: And welcome back here to the Cintas Center. That's on the stuff, the closer will serve again. 14-14 heading into the media break. The Falcons have checked in Cheddar Molly Betty as well as Cecilia Roviera, and there's really no film or anything for the Falcons. The Bears can't really prepare for. But Maddox with a nice kick kill there. She now goes back to serve. Falcons up. Falcons tied now with the Bears in 15 apiece. Maddox now will try to unleash that top spin serve again as there's another wet spot on the floor. Ready to play volleyball again as Maddox bounces the ball quite a few times, spins it in her hand, goes through her routine, tosses up the top spin, swings it over, dug out by Bojic. Betty goes to Roviera. That's dug out by Maddox. Now the attack goes Rink. Rink hits the net, looks like, but going to say it went off the BG block, so they get it back over. Wilford now swings, kept up, swung on by Karadzic. Paraduce, now Hobson is in the top. Looking for the fingertips, kept them. I'm going to say it hits the fingertips of the block. Falcons retake the lead. Hernandez to serve. Hernandez puts it over. Dug out by Maddox. Renning goes to Rink. Rink on the top. Blocked by Roviera. The ball. Out of play. Rovira. A nice pack, nice block there. Didn't turn the hands though, so falls to the floor out of play. Ziggett now serves, Bojic digs it out. Betty goes to Hobson. Hobson takes it over, dug out by Rink. Brenning now goes to Rink. That's blocked by Waynar, and Waynar gets the block too. The BG block can be rebuilt again and again. With the departure of Zipka Andrews last season, graduating in the spring, he thought that the BG block might take a year off to figure things out, but no, it's right back where it was. Seven so far. They're not even two sets. They've gotten two different over. Rink digs it out. Brenning goes to Karadzic, and Karadzic gets the kill. Karadzic just powering. BG right now. Her and Maddox doing a great job swinging against the Falcon squad as well as Ellie Rink. But Rink has been struggling a little bit here later in these sets. Probably because they turn to her so much. She is certainly their workhorse. Has 20 attacks already in this one. Charlie Dukes now serves. Dug out by Bojic. Molnau now on the attack. And Molnau gets the kill. Goes in a cut shot. Running. Can't put her hands on. So a nice kill there by Molnau to respond. Falcons take a 1-point lead. Hobson now to serve. Hobson tosses this one up. Picks it over. Dug out by Rink, goes a little on, but Brenning there tips it over. Bojic just pops it up. Otten now goes to Molnau. Molnau in the attack. Blocked, but kept up by Hobson. Otten now goes opposite side to Bojic. She goes off the glass. That's dug out. Otten now goes to Molnau again. Molnau in the attack. Blocked again. Falcons keep it up. Back row attack now by Hobson. Rolls it. Maddox digs it out. Rink now bumps set. And it could be a free ball now for the Falcons. See how they handle it. Otten goes to Waynar. Waynar with the kill! What a job by the Falcons keeping that one alive for so long. Off the block, off the block, off the block, and then final, Lanar gets the kill. Certainly being an annoyance to St. Louis, who had them stuffed so many times. 19-17, Falcons lead as the Billikens will call timeout. We're going to take a short break with them, but don't go anywhere. We'll be right back with more BG Falcon Volleyball here on Falcon Radio.
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2: Welcome back here into the Student Pass Center. The Falcons are up 19-17 in the second set, up 1-0 in the match. Eddie Hobson will look to change. She puts this in the and shakes it out. Now Brennan goes on a jump and it's blocked by Bozis. Run it all the way and shut it down. Anastasia Bozis, certainly something that she worked on a lot this offseason, was her blocking. And you can see the improvement. Attackers would pick on her a lot when she was a freshman last season, considering she's a little bit shorter, standing at about 5'11", around 6 feet tall in that range. A little bit shorter as an outside hitter, but certainly just swings very well. So don't really worry about it. Now it's Jansen on the attack, and Jansen's going to go for the Billikens. That's a nice bounce-back point for the Billikens. Just a quick move, so fast I really couldn't even react to it. Just went 1-2-3 and down. 2018 Falcons still keeping that 2-point margin. Rink now to serve, sets it over, dug out by Hernandez. Otten now sets up Bozier, Bozier into the attack, off the block, Rink takes it out. Going to be a joust at the net, BG's going to take it. Otten now sets Hobson to the back row, Hobson rolls it over, that's dug out nicely by the Billikens. Brenning now goes to Rink, and it's going to be a kill for Ellie Rink. The workhorse putting in the work for the Billikens. Lucy Rankin has checked in, listed as a setter, but she's being used as a defensive specialist for the Billikens right now. It's Otten sets up Molnar, and Molnar goes off the back of Rankin. Gets it out. Brenning now bump set back to Rankin. Rankin this time hits the net and it goes down. And it's Oaks missed time per jump. 21-19. Falcons still have a 2-point lead. Looking to close this one out here. As Lainar throws a nice serve by her and another service ace. Lainar, first third service ace of the match. And it's going to be another timeout for St. Louis. We're going to take it with them. Don't go anywhere. We'll be right back for more beautiful service aces right after this on Falcon Radio.
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2: Welcome back here to the Center in Cincinnati, Ohio, home of the Xavier Musketeers and the Xavier Invitational. The Falcons are up 22-19 over the Billikens here in set number two, up 1-0 in the match. Kate Eigner serves for the Falcons. Here's the pinch server. Brenning now goes to Maddox. Maddox is dug out by Eigner. Now Bozier on the attack, and Bozier is blocked, but it falls out of play. A little bit of luck there, but technically a tool there for Bozier. Brenning unable to turn her hand quite all the way around, and the Falcons get a kill out of it. So they lead 23-19. Look at the closer set out. Eigner will serve again. Kick it over. Dug out by Ziggich. Now Brennan goes to Rink. Rink at the fringe. That's dug out by Otten. Eigner now with a bump set. Blocked to catch alive by the Falcons. Third touch goes to Wilford. She tips it over. And it's a kill for Wilford. Rink couldn't dig it out. Careening out of bounds. The Falcons are at set point and on the verge of taking a 2-0 lead. Tate Eigner will serve again. Tosses this one up, flips it over, dug out by Rink. Now Brennan goes to Maddox. Maddox with the swing. Maddox gets the kill. Went real far out of play into the stands. The Falcons didn't save it after the first touch. And the Bills can reach 20. Tate Eigner checked off. On check, Cecily Waynar. And then immediately off again. And in check, Sidney Hernandez. Eigner had a nice ace that brought the Falcons back from the brink of defeat in the first set that won them the game of today. As Bozic was in the second, Bozic misses by quite a bit. Hitting a home run to the white picket fences that is on either side at the very edge of the Xavier Court. The Falcons now up by 3-24-21. Billiken certainly still in this thing. The serve here is dug out by Bozic. Otten now back sets to Molnau. Molnau is back. And Molnau gets the kill. That's most. Charlie Molnau with the clean kill off the block. And the two teams will switch sides as Bowling Green takes a 2-0 lead over the St. Louis Billikens. The Falcons are rolling along here in the Cintas Center. Don't go anywhere. We'll be right back with the third set of this one here on Falcon Radio right after this.
1: 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Falcon Media Sports Network's Ben Korak had the call of the moment at the Stroh Center.
5: Anders to Otten, Otten to Hobson. Hobson throws it down. A three-set sweep for Bowling Green in the 2025 home opener and the first home win for head coach Alex Del Piombo.
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2: Now we're back here in the Sixth Center of the Falcons as they have a few set to none lead over the Billikens. The Orange and Brown are going to look to close things out here in set number three. Well, the Billikens are going to look to keep themselves alive here in this one in fourth set. The Falcons leading in most major categories. They got 74 attacks for the Billikens, 64, along with 32 kills on those 34 attacks. Billikens 22. Billikens also are leading the way in attacking errors. They got 13 for Falcons, 8, which is a huge key for Falcons. Had plenty of attacking errors and service errors in that last game against Austin Peay. Kept the Governors in the game for a while, making those errors. Falcons also leading in hitting percentage, .324 to the Billikens, .141. But certainly are leading in service errors, 7-1, but also sort of forgivable because they're leading in service aces, 4-1. Behind in digs, 24-22 to the Billikens. The Billikens are behind majorly in blocks, though. 3 to the Falcons, 8. Billikens, though, certainly not out of it yet. The great thing about volleyball is the score resets to 0-0 after every set. So you can come back at any point in time. The Falcons are going to look to ensure that doesn't happen and try to sweep St. Louis here. The two sides have six sides of the court as the Falcons still serve right to left now over your radio dial. Here in this third set, and if there is a fourth set, they will do the same then as well. The libero's check in for both squads, and we're set here to go in set number three. Out and ready. As Zigic goes back to serve for the Billikens. She puts it over a nice slow serve by her, but dug out beautifully by Bozic. Now a rollover by Hampton. That's kept up, not cleanly, though. So a swing by Ring from the back row. Falcons stick it out at Fernandez. And now Wehner on the attack. Coming to the mark. Gets a little bit out of play. So first point of this set. We'll go to St. Louis. SLU will look to serve now. Zigic shows over. Bozic leads it out. Otten goes soft switch to Hobson. Hobson goes off the fingertips, stepped up by Maddox. Brenning now goes for Rink on her attack and on her kill. That one went through the last level for Bink. She threw that one over on her tip. Powerful pitch. She's looking for that back corner. Probably would have hit it if it weren't for the BG Boss. Regardless, it falls to the floor. Zigic with another nice serve. Keeping it up front as Otten goes to Wehner. Wehner on the attack. That's kept up by Brenning. Bumped up by Zigic, now the attack goes Zayajic, and Zayajic misses her mark. Zayajic has herself 5 kills from 16 total so far in this one. Thompson puts this one over, Rink goes on the attack, that's stepped up by the Falcons off the block. Otten now goes to Molnau, Molnau swings, and Molnau kills! Molnau getting herself another kill, has 9, and second on the team for BG. She's leading in hitting percentage with a .438, but that's just something we've come to expect of Carly Molnau so far this season through non-conference play. Just absolute consistency.
3: as Hobson will serve. Flips it over. Dug out by Rink. Now he's on the attack. Back and a nice dig by Jimmy Hernandez. Close it now on the attack. Dug out by Zegers. Bumped up by Rink. Swung on by Carla Geach, and it goes way out of play. What a dig by Sydney Hernandez to get that ball up. Thought for sure Jansen would have gotten the kill there. A powerful attack by her. Falcons lead 3-2. Hopkins through. Dug out by Ring. Now another attack by Jansen. That's kept up again by the Falcons. Sydney Hernandez now sets the ball. Now Molnar is off the block and down. Out of play. Falcons take a 4-2 lead. Hobson, now to attack. Excuse me, now to serve. Puts it over, dug out nicely by Maddox. Brennings now goes cross court. Swung on, but kept alive by the Falcons. Throws it now to Tony Tucker. Bows it just trying to kill. Hobson picks it up, goes to Moll now, plus no. Now goes to Bowser, and Bowser puts it down. The floor here at Xavier is certainly squeaky. Hard to figure out for both teams where the actual wet spots are on the court and where it's just squeaking with their shoes. But they clean up a little bit, and it looks like they're good to go. Hobson puts it over. Brennings now goes for Rink. Rink swings, steps up by Hobson. Bojic now sets cross court to Molnow. Molnow rolls it over. Maddox keeps it up. Brenning now sets the Rink. Rink swings, Rink is blocked, steps up. Wait on it, throwing it down! Cecily Waynor, are you kidding me?
4: Let's go.
3: Falcons take a 6-2 lead. Whenever you're in the middle and you see an overpass, your eyes go wide, and you're looking for that kill. Waynor got it there. Hobson now puts it over. Rink digs it out. Brenning now goes back to Rink. Rink's on the attack. Chug out. By Otten, off the block. Bojic now will attack up the reception from Hernandez. That's played out by Maddox. Brenning now back set to Kalajicin. Kalajicin this time gets herself a kill. Kalajicin struggling a little bit out of system, but if you're giving her an in-system set, she's most likely going to end up with a kill as she serves now. Puts it over. Hobson gets it out. Otten gets a ball now.
5: Another cut shot and another kill.
3: The Falcons are tearing it up here in set number 3-7-3, the score. Falcons again looking for the sweep up 2-0. Billikens looking to extend the game. As Brenning bumps set to Rink after such a win, and this time Rink's going to find the floor. Needed that one badly. Not a powerful attack by even pretty, but it gets the job done, and she just needs to see the ball hit the floor off her hand at this point. Get herself going here in set number 3. After not being able to get a kill quite a while there. She serves now. A nice serve there and a serve of days. Rally Ring. Really well placed by her. Dropped it right in. Would have landed basically on Bowling Green's 10-foot line. Bojic got a hand on it, but went right underneath the net. She took another one over. This time, Bojic takes it out cleanly. Otten now goes to Molnow. Molnow on the attack. Dug out by Zigic. Brenning now goes to Rink. And Rink with another kill from the back row this time. Ellie Rink, after a strong start to this set, is cooking. She's got a team-leading 11 kills, tied with both Molnow and Bojic on the Bowling Green side. She gets this up and it falls out of play. Would have been crazy if she could have tucked that one in the line. Would have been amazing. No touch service ace, but it falls a little bit out of play. Good job by the Bowling Green bench calling that one out for Bojic. And the Falcons are up 8-6. Molly Betty has checked in along with Sethia Rovira. He's ready to put this one over on her serve. Brennan goes to Maddox.
5: Maddox is shut down! Mokella with her first block kill in a BG uniform.
3: Paired up with Wilford there to shut that one down. Betty puts this one over. Set by Brenning. Maddox on the swing.
5: And another one! Another block! Two straight for Tessia Rivera.
3: The 6'3" right side. Shutting things down, but there's going to be a challenge on this one. Looking for possibly a net violation on BG. As it stands, Bowling Green is up 10-6, 4-point lead over St. Louis. Should this be overturned, the Falcons will fall to 9. It'll be a 2-point lead, as the Billikens will have 7. So, challenges are huge. They make all the difference here in volleyball. Referee comes to a quick decision. Has to be a point for BG. Quite possibly that was assistant coach Beck. Brett Barth trying to just have a conversation with his team. Head coach Andrea Betty Kane is not present for the match. Brett Barth is serving as interim head coach right now for the Billing. Molly Betty will serve again for the Falcons. Doesn't have a service ace yet this season. Won't get it here as Brenning will set up Rink in the back row and Rink with another strike. Heading for that back corner. Sydney Fernandez got a touch on it, but didn't really make much of a difference. That ball was swung hard on. Jansen puts the serve over. Betty will now set up Bozier. Bozier is going to be a pass. That's going to hit the antenna. Oh, going to go off the block, then hit the antenna. Okay. Oh, no. Going to be some confusion here. Billikens got the point. Hit the antenna. So, Del Piano was going to challenge it that it went off the block, then went off the antenna. Call on the court is hit the antenna directly without hitting the block of the Billikens. We'll keep it here as the referees try to look at the replay monitor and come to a decision. Falcons up 10-8 right now. Could change to up 11-7 should this go the way of BG. Now, my angle on it was that it hit the antenna. But we shall see. Another quick decision by the officiating crew. Out of play. BG went off the block and hit the antenna. Bowling Green's going to take an 11-7 lead and have the serve back. Ready to serve once again. Stopping. 4-point lead here. Excuse me, now Bojan serving. Bojan has 10 service aces on the season. Along with 7 service errors. She puts this one up and over. Maddox gives it out. Brenning to rink out of play. They're going to get a touch off the fingertips of Wilford.

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1: We've been dating since high school. We never once left this town. We used to go out on the weekends.

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Florida, Georgia line around here on Falcon Radio's Smoke Hour Country. Hey, it's Nate hanging out with you guys. And if you like to spend your money around here, well, there's apparently a new program, I guess, kind of a new program in downtown Bowling Green to try to keep money in the downtown area. It's called Downtown Dollars. 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

0: That's Riley Green. Think As You Drunk on Falcon Radio, Smoke Our Country. The music video, if you haven't seen it for that song, is like super entertaining. You know what? It may have been you last night. It may be you tonight. But yeah, it's a pretty entertaining music video, Think As You Drunk, as you might be able to guess from the name and the song. The National Weather Service, by the way, speaking of tonight, the National Weather Service forecasting for tonight, partly cloudy skies, a low dropping down near 66, so actually not too bad temperature-wise tonight. Tomorrow, though, mostly sunny skies, a high near 83. Tomorrow night, partly cloudy, low around 57. Then on Monday, mostly sunny skies, once again, a high near 74. 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

0: Jace Everett and Bad Things on Falcon Radio, Smoke Our Country. Speaking of bad things, someone on Reddit asked, what's the greatest, well, their career is over, moment of all time? Some pretty good ones. The Campbell's Soup VP saying their products are for poor people. What else? There was the lady who tweeted, going to Africa, hope I don't get AIDS. And finally, remember a few years ago that Coldplay concert where the CEO was caught cheating on his wife with the HR person who was also married to? Yeah, some good ways to ruin your career there. Just try not to do any of those and ruin your career. It's Lee Bryce on Falcon Radio's Smoke Our Country.
1: 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Just ask anyone.

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Kane Brown and Woman on Falcon Radio's Smoke Hour Country. Hey, what's going on? It's Nate here hanging out with you guys on our Saturday afternoon, getting into our 5 o'clock hour now, and also still getting pretty close now, just 2 hours till BGSU takes the football field in Nebraska, taking on the Cornhuskers. And you know, if you're listening now, you're probably not in Nebraska, but don't worry, we got you covered. We got coverage beginning at 7 o'clock tonight, pregame beginning at 6:30, and I don't know if I can say this or not, but let's be honest, it's probably not going to be the best night for the Falcons. You know, taking on a big school like that, the chances aren't great. Not saying it can't happen, just not great. But yeah, anyways, it will be interesting to see. Hopefully, you know, maybe they can try to, you know, make it an interesting game. I don't know. We'll have to see. Again, pregame 6:30 tonight, kickoff at 7 o'clock. I'll be on the pregame and all the shows. So I'll keep it here up until then. Jake Owen right now, Summer Jam on Falcon Radio's Smoke Hour Country.

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0: That song for me is like hard not to sing to. I've heard it so many times that now it's just like stuck in my head. That's Josh Ross, Hate How You Look, here on Falcon Radio's Smoke Our Country. And don't go anywhere. Got some more country hits coming up here and a few that you'd probably hate to miss. Terry Clark, Al King, Miranda Lambert, and some Darius Rucker coming up right after this on Falcon Radio.
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Darius Rucker and Radio on Falcon Radio's Smoke Hour Country. Taking a look now at what's going on around BGSU. A pretty big event going on around campus next week over in the Clean Career Hub. The Career Hub's big career expo is going on next week. Starts on Monday with the kickoff, but the fair is on Wednesday and Thursday. So if you want to prepare for that, see what's going on with that, you can find more about it on BGSU.edu. But again, fair going on Wednesday and Thursday for the Fit Job Fair in the ballroom. As we continue out with some Bailey Zimmerman on Falcon Radio.

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0: That's Megan Maroney and Beautiful Things on Falcon Radio's Smoke Hour Country. Speaking of beautiful things, maybe not like Megan Maroney, but the weather forecast outside been pretty good this week. The past week's weather been pretty good. A little bit of rain in between, but otherwise things have, you know, been pretty nice to be outside. Just be able to enjoy yourself on campus, be able to walk to classes without, like, you know, getting like a ton of rain or wind. And, you know, eventually some snow will be in here. Just wait till December, January. But right now things looking pretty good. Pretty good outside in the National Weather Service. Forecasting partly cloudy skies to continue into tonight with a low around 66. Tomorrow, mostly sunny, a high near 83. Tomorrow night, partly cloudy, low around 57. And then on Monday, mostly sunny with a high near 74. So that kind of sticking around too into next week. Got Taylor Swift and Lainey Wilson next on Falcon Radio.
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Lainey Wilson on Falcon Radio, Smoke Our Country. So got a Florida story for you guys right now, Florida man story. A man was, he was arrested this week after showing his goods in Home Goods, if you know what I'm talking about. So police responded to the Home Goods store in the morning took place on Monday, but police responded around 10:45 on a Monday morning after receiving reports of a fully nude man inside the store. When officers arrived, he had apparently made his way over to an Aldi store. Officers identified him as 43-year-old Billy Thomas. They had detained him, and he was arrested. But while they were detaining him, they noticed a pair of underwear and shoes near the entrance of the Home Goods. He said belonged to them, and that his clothes and bicycle started smoking, and he just had to take them off. Like, yeah, he'd be smoking something else, too. By the way, he got indecent exposure. It's Zach Brown Band and Alan Jackson on Falcon Radio's Smoke Our Country.

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Morgan Wallen and Love Somebody on Falcon Radio's Smoke Hour Country. All right, hey, it's Nate hanging out with you guys for just a bit longer here with some Smoke Hour music as we start to transition into our pregame show, our Falcon Media Sports Network pregame show starting at 6:30 as the Falcon football team gets ready to take on Nebraska tonight, taking on the Cornhuskers over in Lincoln, Nebraska. Should be an interesting game. Interesting to say the least, I guess, but you know what? We'll see how it goes. We'll see. Hopefully it's interesting. As we continue on, though, with Miranda Lambert right now on Falcon Radio's Smoke Hour Country.

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0: Off his new album, I'm What You Get, that's Zach John King with How to Not. And I'm Nate. That is about going to wrap things up for me with some music here on Falcon Radio. We'll still have a few more songs, but coming up at 6:30, we will get our Falcon Media Sports Network pregame show going underway as the Falcons are in Lincoln to take on the Nebraska Cornhuskers. Again, pregame in studio pregame show begins at 6:30, and then we'll hand things on out to Lincoln, Nebraska for live play-by-play coverage beginning at 7 o'clock. Tonight. So we'll have the game here on Falcon Radio. And then again, yeah, pregame beginning here at 6:30. All right, so keep it here. And yeah, I'll talk to you guys again just in a few minutes right here on Falcon Radio.
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0: Good evening and welcome to Falcon Media Sports Network football pregame coverage here on this Saturday evening as the Falcons get ready to take on the Nebraska Cornhuskers. Kickoff coming up tonight at 7:05. Going to be a late one for the Falcons, but should be an interesting game tonight. I got in studio with me. I'm Nate Henners, joined tonight by Carter Leonard and Brady McAllister?
1: McAlexander.
0: McAlexander. All right. You are new here. First football pregame show with us?
1: Yes, sir.
0: Yep. All right, so should be an interesting game tonight, so we'll talk more about how BG looks heading into this game. Of course, not coming off a great weekend last weekend. We'll talk more about that coming up here, and we'll also talk about how Nebraska looks going into this game here as well. That's coming up in just 60 seconds on the Falcon Media Sports Network pregame show.
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0: 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Nate here in studio, joined by Carter and Brady. By the way, coming up tonight around 7 o'clock, we'll toss things out to Holden Ruck and Ben Korak. They're over in Lincoln, Nebraska. Not over, and it's a pretty far drive.
6: A little bit of a far drive, yeah.
0: Yeah, they had a pretty long drive to go to Lincoln, but they're at Memorial Stadium getting ready for the Falcons to take on the Cornhuskers. But as we start to get ready for the game, talking about both teams now, let's start with the Falcons. Of course, coming off that bad loss last weekend, I think we can say it, to Tarleton State, a 20-13 loss. Carter, you are our football beat. Let's start with you.
6: Yeah, obviously week one was definitely not the ideal scenario for the Falcons, and you didn't just lose to any FCS opponent. You lost to Tarleton State. They are constantly always ranked inside the top 25 in the preseason poll. Definitely not a good way to start out the year, but every week presents a brand new challenge. Hopefully, if you're Eddie George and the Falcons, you could put that loss behind you and move on forward to what's going on in Lincoln tonight. Of course, definitely a much bigger opponent. The Nebraska Cornhuskers, part of the Big Ten, led by head coach Matt Rhule, who's in his fourth year with the Cornhuskers. But it should be a very interesting challenge for them tonight.
1: Yeah, Carter, you mentioned bad loss last week to Tarleton State, but that is a really quality FCS opponent. They're always ranked really highly. But hey, it's a new week, new beginning for this BG team. They got a really tall task in this Nebraska team tonight. This is going to be a really, really tough task for them. Probably one of the better teams they face all year long. BG, they have to take better care of the football. Turnovers, they really struggled with last week, kind of how they lost to Tarleton State, 2 really bad fumbles in their own side of the field. I think also looking forward to Jay Cansettine, getting him involved early and often. They really didn't get him involved until the second half of the game. 24 for 30, 262 yards, 8.7 yards per pass on average. Also had 9 rushes for 17 yards, made some really, really good plays for the Falcons down the line to give them a chance to come back in that game. They're going to have to play better. That's just how it is, and they cannot give this Nebraska team any more opportunities.
0: Yeah, definitely. Now moving on over to the Cornhuskers. Last weekend, they played a team the Falcons are pretty familiar with, the Ohio Bobcats, beating the Bobcats 49-21. Now, Carter, what do you think of how the Cornhuskers are looking heading into tonight's game?
6: Well, when you look at Nebraska, of course, you know, they had a really solid showing in that game. In that In that win against Ohio, they put up 523 total yards of offense. They are led by senior quarterback Anthony Colandera, who passed for 275 yards and three touchdowns. And freshman running back Jamal Rule also had two rushing touchdowns on his resume, including 8.1 yards per rush. So the defense is definitely going to have a lot to handle tonight if you are the orange and brown. I truly expect Colandera and that Cornhuskers offense to really get acclimated early if they do receive the ball first. But that's what I'm looking forward to with Nebraska here tonight.
1: Yeah, Jamal Rule and Mekhi Nelson, the junior running back, also had 64 yards, 6.4 yards a carry. Nebraska as a whole, 248 rushing yards. That's nearly 6 yards per carry. They did not turn the ball over. They took really good care of the football. Anthony Colandera, very experienced quarterback, transfer from UNLV. He can throw the ball downfield, 275 passing yards, 8.6 yards per attempt, 28 first downs last week for the Cornhuskers, 9 for 14 on third down, really good efficiency. Bowling Green, they struggled. They let up some really big explosive runs last week to Tarleton State. They have to limit those explosive plays. But outside of those two explosive plays last week, the run defense was really solid, just 3.3 yards per carry outside of the two most explosive runs from Tarleton State. Nebraska, they're going to be a team. They're going to be really balanced on offense. Quazae Gilmore, leading receiver for them last week, 5 receptions, 58 yards, 11.6, and a touchdown. Nizaiah Hunter, look for him to be big. He was Nebraska's leading wide receiver last year. Very quiet last week, just one reception, but he's still a very dangerous wide receiver.
6: And not to mention, one thing... Obviously, Brady, you did a good job explaining how Nebraska had a lot going for them. But aside from the stat sheet, head coach Matt Rule wasn't on the side of it was a picture-perfect performance for them. He mentioned in his media press conference earlier this week about how there were a decent amount of penalties for Nebraska that kind of obviously didn't change the outcome of the game, but it's something that they are going to have to clean up. When you look at it, they had 9 flags that were thrown against them for 61 total yards, and Matt Rule put it bluntly, there's no excuse for them. Now, some penalties are good penalties. You're playing football, but you can't have pre-snap penalties. So it looks like Nebraska is kind of that team where the pre-snap penalty is like those false starts, those jumping offside. So something that they're going to have to clean up a little bit more. But if that doesn't get cleaned up, you could probably see Bowling Green making this a little bit closer because of those penalties and taking advantage of those mistakes. Now, for Bowling Green, they are a program that are not too unfamiliar with keeping games against power four schools close. 2024 is a great example. The two games against Penn State and Texas A&M in back-to-back weeks where they were tooth and nail with them. And of course, the year before, their win against Georgia Tech, 38-23. So while Nebraska is right around a 30-35.5 point favorite to win this game, Bowling Green keeping close tabs with those opponents is not something that we're too unfamiliar with.
1: Yeah, if Bowling Green is going to want to win this game, they're going to have to cause chaos. I'm talking takeaways and explosive plays, any way you can get them. If Bowling Green is going to have to win this game, they're going to need to be a plus in the turnover margin. They're going to need big plays, which means taking shots down the field. This team did not take shots down the field last week versus Tarleton State, and that makes the offense so much harder to run when you don't take shots downfield, because now you can't stretch the defense, and they can load the box and for the short game, and it's just that much harder to be able to run the ball. Bowling Green also is going to need to be able to run the ball better. They did not do a good job of running the ball better last week. Just 104 rushing yards, 2.8 yards per carry. Of course, those two fumbles, got to take better care of the ball. And they have to get Jeremiah Scobie and Eli Jake and Duffy, both tight ends, involved early. Jeremiah Scobie had 10 receptions, 102 yards last week. Is basically going to be your deep threat. He has to get the ball early. They have to get Constantine moving. They got to move out the pocket and neutralize this Nebraska pass rush. And this Nebraska run defense is going to be very stout, so they're going to have to find ways to move the ball.
7: And I'm going to interject right here with an everyman comment because, you know, tonight we do have a MAC team taking on a Big Ten team. Let's just be fair, put that out there. It could be a struggle for the Falcons, especially being losing to a more competitive to them school last weekend. Now, what will be interesting to see, and we saw this 2 years ago, Carter, you may remember, when BG took on Penn State, and they were able to put up a pretty good fight against Penn State, especially throughout the first half of that game 2 years ago. ended in a loss, but was a pretty good fight. And that's going to be what the Falcons have to do tonight. Despite being the smaller school going in, despite even having a struggling season last year, they're going to need to find some way to be able to compete with a much larger school if this really wants to be a game tonight.
6: Oh, no doubt about it, for sure. And a lot of it is going to have to come down with play calling as well, because that was one of the big things in last week's game, was the play calling had a lot of the orange and brown faithful kind of raising their eyebrows a little bit. And Brady, you mentioned it before we went on there. Bowling Green is going to have to do a better job, not just in this game, but throughout the rest of the year, of stretching the defense out. And that starts with Jay Castantine, of course, his very first Division I collegiate start last week. Of course, the Division II transfer out of Assumption University went for 24 of 30 in passing and 262 passing yards. Of course, and it completed 80% of his passes as well. So definitely going to have to utilize him a lot more. But you also mentioned Jeremiah Scobie. I mean, we're talking about a guy who could potentially be a MAC Offensive Player of the Year candidate, and maybe an All-MAC individual as well as the season continues to go on. So just acclimating your tight ends and receivers, which tight ends, of course, Bowling Green is no stranger to that position whatsoever. But just getting those pieces going right away is definitely going to be the benefactor.
7: And I'm going to take a quick break right now. We'll be back with more of our analysis leading into tonight's game. 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
7: 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Just about 20 minutes away now from the Falcons taking on the Cornhuskers over in Nebraska tonight. And Carter and Brady, considering the conversation right now, or continuing the conversation right now, leading into tonight's game and how the Falcons can kind of compete against the Cornhuskers.
6: I think it's just taking advantage of it early. You know, if Nebraska is able to get off to a struggling start on offense, that could be a signal to Bowling Green, hey, you know, they're not moving the ball really well, and we have a chance to make something out of this. So I think it's really just getting, if they were to receive early, I believe it's just getting off to a fast start. Of course, going to be a little bit hard, but I think that's definitely the mindset going in for Bowling Green here.
1: Yeah, Carter mentioned it. Bowling Green cannot get off to a slow start. If they get in a hole early, they're going to be in really big trouble. They have to play mistake-free football. Nebraska is the better team, but there's still a chance to compete with them and win. You just cannot make mistakes. Give them extra plays, momentum, points. Bowling Green's offense is going to have to stay ahead of the chains. They're going to have to get positive yardage on first down, getting those second and third and really shorts that they can easily convert. Last week, they kind of struggled early on getting into those short down scenarios. Towards the end of the game, they were able to, and they were able to move the ball. They really have to attack vertically, though. The short game, Nebraska is going to take away that if they keep doing it. You hit some shock plays downfield, it's going to open up so many possibilities for Constantine in the offense. And they're going to have to convert on some really third and fourth downs. They're going to have to be able to move the ball. They're going to have to get pressure on the defensive line. Just one sack last week, Cade Costas, the senior defensive lineman, one sack, one tackle for loss. They're going to have to get pressure on Calandria to make a difference.
6: Yeah, for sure. And when you look at the Big Ten rankings, of course, in defenses, Nebraska currently ranks 13th. It's still very early in the season, of course, but they currently rank 13th amongst the 18 teams in the Big Ten, ahead of Michigan State, Washington, Iowa, Wisconsin, and Rutgers. So definitely going to be one of the more challenging defenses that Bowling Green is going to be facing all year long.
1: Yeah, and I'll finish with this. It's football. Anything can happen. We saw Oklahoma State with a really bad loss to Tulsa last week. They came in and they shocked Oregon this week. Anything can happen when that ball is spotted.
7: All right, and coming up, we'll take a look at what else is going on around the MAC this weekend. We're kind of one of the last few games of today, so we'll recap what went on earlier today in the MAC. We'll also recap what went on around Falcon Athletics today, too. Keep it here. 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
7: 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Just about 18 minutes away now from the Falcons kicking off against the Nebraska Cornhuskers. But before we get into that, let's take a look at what else is going on around the MAC this weekend. So, 7 o'clock kickoff. Probably the last game, second to last game, because, of course, Sacramento State is now in the MAC. So, they actually start at 10:30 tonight. But of the games here on the, of East Coast teams, we're the last. So, anyways, getting a look at what's going on around the MAC, let's start off with, Carter, one you wanted to talk about a bit. Kent State beating Wofford College 36-15.
6: Yeah, the reason why I wanted to mention this one so bad is because, of course, in week one we had an FCS-FBS upset with Tarleton State and Bowling Green, another MAC team. But Wofford College was giving Kent State fits a little bit before Kent State started to pull away. They were up 15-14 at one point, but quarterback Drew DeShields was able to get into the end zone a few times. Went 16-25, 248 yards, one touchdown. He did throw two interceptions, however, he was really strong using his legs, going for 10 carries, 74 yards, and two touchdowns, of course, and a couple of deep bombs down the field late in the fourth quarter. One to Darylis Clark for almost 50 yards down the field as well, leaving Clark with 5 receptions and 90 yards on the day. So Kent State getting their first win of the 2026 campaign.
7: Yeah, all right, taking a look at what else is going on around the MAC. Miami got a big win at home over Holy Cross, 45-7. Central Michigan, a pretty low-scoring game for Central, beating Colgate, 13-10. Ball State got a win over Stony Brook at home, 41-17. UMass beating Sacred Heart, 37-10. Michigan State beat Eastern Michigan, 35-7. Akron defeated Robert Morris, 45-10. And one still in action right now, this one kicked off at 3:30, or one of the early afternoon games still in action. With a 3:30 kickoff, Toledo's currently up on Central Connecticut State, 63-10, which is quite the score. 63-10, Toledo's up. 2:03 left in the fourth quarter for that. For evening games, Ohio is in action against Jacksonville State. That one kicked off at 6 o'clock, and currently Jacksonville is up on Ohio 14-0, and FIU currently up on Buffalo 14-3. That one has 12:53 left in the second quarter, and just getting going at 6:30 there, Western Michigan and Monmouth State are currently tied 0-0. 9:24 left in the first quarter for that one. So there you go. That's a look at what's going on around the MAC, and taking a look at what's going on around Falcon Athletics today. Volleyball still having a strong start. I think they're up 7-1 right now is their current season. Mm-hmm. Yeah, so they're up. They beat St. Louis today in 3 sets. Yesterday they beat Austin Peay 3-1 set wise. So they're doing pretty well. Volleyball, they're back in action for their final game of the Xavier Invitational tonight. 7:30 is the start time for that matchup, taking on Xavier tonight. You, by the way, can catch that one over on WBGU 88.1 FM. 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I don't know. But yeah, that's a look at what's going on around Falcon Athletics this weekend. Coming up, we will talk more about potential Falcon Media Sports Network Player of the Games heading into tonight's matchup. 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
16: 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Cartush placed first overall in the Agaming Invitational September 6th and 7th, traveling to Kewaden, Michigan, and helping the Falcons play second overall as a team. The solo win from Cartush marked her second consecutive Agaming Invitational Championship, featuring a 5-under par score with an impressive 8-under final round. As an individual, Cartush bested runner-up Grace Way of Loyola Chicago by 3 strokes. As a team, the Falcons finished 25-over, finishing runner-up to Central Michigan, who finished 4-over. 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
5: Yeah, I'll go first with mine. I think the first player we got to look out for, once again, is Jay Castantine. You know, completing 80% of your passes in week one, definitely going to have to keep that consistency up. And my second player, once again, that connection between him and Jeremiah Scobie is definitely going to be important as well. And I asked Coach Eddie George earlier in the week about how important it is for a young quarterback to establish those relationships right away. And he mentioned that is an extremely important, especially with both your receivers and your tight ends. So Castantine and Scobie are definitely my two to watch out for.
6: Yeah, for mine, it's sophomore Eli Jacob Duffy, the tight end. Last week, 3 receptions, 46 yards, 15.3 average. Actually hauled in the longest pass that BG had at 29 yards last week. I think he can be a second option if Scobie's covered, and I think he's going to be really big if BG wants to stay in this game. I also think for Nebraska, Jamal Rule is the guy to watch, the freshman running back, 15 carries, 122 yards, 39 yards for his longest carry, 2 touchdowns. He's also a threat in the receiving game, 2 receptions, 47 yards. He's going to be the guy to watch out for in that Cornhusker offense if they want to have a big game.
4: All right, and you guys, it's Falcon 4, keys to the game.
5: It's like we mentioned it earlier. I think it's getting off to a fast start. We talked a little bit about how Nebraska, despite them winning big over Ohio, they were a little bit mistake prone. So if you're Eddie George and the Falcons, if Nebraska continues to make these sort of mistakes, you have to take advantage of them early. You know, it's an opportunity to back them up in field position to where you don't have to, you know, worry about them getting downfield so much. And speaking on the topic of getting downfield, another key you have to watch out for is contain the explosive plays. That was something that we noticed in week one, is there were a couple of explosive plays downfield, whether it was running the ball or passing the ball against Tarleton State, and that just mainly comes on the defense just staying aware at all times. So take advantage of the penalties and contain the explosive plays that Nebraska might give you tonight.
6: Yeah, they're going to have to stop the Nebraska run. They're going to have to get Nebraska behind the chains on first down, fourth, second, and third and longs. They're also, like you said, they're going to have to limit the big plays. You cannot win games by giving up big plays to your opponents, especially to a team like Nebraska. They're going to have to keep them on the field, make them earn every yard they get. They're going to have to attack vertically, stretch out the defense, try and get something going in the run game by lightening the box, and then ball security is going to be huge. You cannot give this Nebraska team extra possessions to win. And finally, I think Constantine has to get involved more in the first half. They're going to have to be more aggressive starting out than they were last week, and they're going to have to try and throw the ball downfield.
4: All right, let's take one more short break, and we'll get ready to hand things on out to Holden and Ben over in Nebraska. Keep it here. 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
11: On Sunday, September 6th, the BGSU women's soccer team traveled to Lexington, Kentucky to take on the Kentucky Wildcats at the Bell Soccer Complex. The Falcons drew first blood in the 18th minute as Audrey Oliver scored off an assist from Ella Kane. The Wildcats then tied it up, and Bowling Green later scored the golden goal as Lizzie Boltnick scored off a long ball header in the 86th minute. The Orange and Brown soared to not only their third win over a Power 4 opponent, but also their first win over an SEC opponent in program history. The Falcons clash with the Detroit Mercy Titans next on Thursday, September 10th at Cochran Stadium. This has been 60 Seconds in Falcon Athletics.
4: And welcome back. Just a quick update on that score that we were following in around the MAC. Toledo has beat CCSU at 63-10. A really good win for Toledo there. Quite the high scoring game for Toledo.
5: Yeah, definitely agree. When you look at the stat sheet on the day, John Allen Richer, who is Toledo's starting quarterback, 15 of 23, which is around 65% of a completion percentage, 252 yards and 3 touchdowns. Just absolutely pouring it on for the Central Connecticut against the Central Connecticut Blue Devils. CJ Miller, 9 carries, 56 yards and touchdowns, but Rico Bond, their leading receiver, 4 receptions for 135 yards and 1 trip to the end zone. So a dominating performance for the Toledo Rockets today.
4: Yeah, definitely, Carter. And by the way, if you have to step away from your radio tonight, I should mention we have a full team over in Lincoln, Nebraska, covering this game against the Cornhuskers. Of course, Holden Ruck and Ben Korak in the booth calling the game. We'll get to them here in just a few minutes. But also, Artie Abrego is on the field or around the field somewhere in the stadium doing updates on our Twitter page or Twitter X, whatever you call it. You can follow that on BG_FMSN. Coyle Withrow is also there taking photos, and he'll have those up on bgfalconmedia.com later tonight. So you can check out the full coverage, and we'll also have a recap sidebar on bgfalconmedia.com as well. So, we'll get into Ben and Holden here in just a bit. Right now, those take one more quick break, and then we'll toss things on out to them at Memorial Stadium.
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4: 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Hopefully just a few minutes away now from the Falcons taking the field against Nebraska. But Carter and Brady, your guys' final thoughts heading into tonight's game.
5: Definitely going to be a unique atmosphere. When I talked to Bertie Boland, one of the offensive captains and part of the offensive line for the Falcons, one of the things that he was most anticipated for was just the atmosphere. Memorial Stadium sits right around 85,000 people, and under the lights should be a fun one to watch.
6: Yeah, definitely a fun atmosphere to go play in. My thing is, this is a great, unique opportunity. Quash what happened last week. See what you can do this week. Hey, maybe you could shock the world. It's football. Anything can happen. And, just excited to be able to watch some good football.
4: Yeah, definitely. And we hope to see some good football coming up here in a few. And once the Falcons take the field or when national anthem is done, we will toss things on out to Ben and Holden over at Memorial Stadium in Lincoln, Nebraska. But for now, though, let's take one more break, and then we'll be back when we're ready to send things on out to them. 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
4: 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Nate here, joined by Carter and Brady, and we will be back coming up here at halftime. But for now, it is time to send things on out to Holden Ruck and Ben Korak over at Memorial Stadium in Lincoln, Nebraska, as the Falcons get ready to take on the Cornhuskers. Hey, Ben and Holden, how's it going out there? How's the vibe doing at that stadium?
31: Thanks, Nate. Lincoln, Nebraska Memorial Stadium is popping right now as the opening kickoff has just been returned. We'll look forward to hearing from you guys in the studio soon. But once again, Holden Ruck joined here by Ben Korak from Memorial Stadium. Three Heismans, five Natties, a lot of college football rich history here in Lincoln. But right now, the Huskers, led by Anthony Calandria, will be first on offense today. And Ben, what are you expecting to see with this team today?
32: Yeah, I'm expecting to see a dynamic offense overall. Last week against Ohio, they were able to run the ball efficiently. They were able to pass even more efficiently, especially going into the second half. They're able to take big chunk plays, and we see that on the first first play here.
31: Calandria immediate pass out into the flat. Number three, that's going to be Quasi Gilmer with the reception, and they're going to quickly move the chains there.
32: Yeah, that was something that was seen against Ohio a lot, the quick downfield plays that Calandria was able to make. He was able to throw from any situation as well.
31: Be first and 10, Huskers on their own 38. Fakes the handoff over the middle. It's caught and brought down. The Falcons signaling they may have recovered the ball.
32: They did come up with it.
31: The Falcons.
32: And yeah, they have it.
31: And the Falcons will turn it over on the second offensive play for the Huskers. An interception for the Falcons by number two. That's JoJo Johnson, the MAC's leader in passes defended in 2025. Ja'Cory Barney, one of the stars for the Huskers, the intended target on that one. And on the replay, JoJo Johnson just strips the ball out.
32: Yeah, before it was even close as well. I think they were both still in the air.
31: What a huge momentum
32: play
31: for the Falcons to start this one out.
32: It wasn't even a bad throw by Calandria. He put it in a good spot. It was a good play overall. It faked most of the defense on the handoff. I mean, it was right in the hands, and JoJo Johnson just ripped it out.
31: What a play by Johnson to set the Falcons offense up in really spectacular field position here.
32: And it looks like they're going to review it. An early look, too, to Ja'Cory Barney, who's one of the most dynamic receivers that this team has. And he was just fumbling with the ball a little bit and giving enough time for JoJo Johnson to get his arms around it and wrestle it down. Looked like he wrestled Barney on top of him as well. And that left him in the air enough. I mean, I don't think there was a chance that the ball was down.
31: Yeah, it was definitely like a well-placed ball, but the timing kind of left Barney a little bit vulnerable on the reception there. As they're showing it again on the field, it looks like Johnson does get his body around it before he even hits the ground, and I'm going to have a hard time seeing them overturning
32: well,
31: this.
32: Yeah, it's like he pulls on the ball and then pulls Barney on top of him.
31: And, you know,
32: oh, what a zoom there.
31: To me, it's one
32: pretty
31: of those
32: clear,
31: calls.
32: No knee is down.
31: Yeah, it's one of those calls where, you know, if they called it differently and they said, you know, maybe Barney maintained the ball earlier, they wouldn't be able to overturn it. But I from this replay, I don't see how you can overturn that.
32: I can see how, you know, the difference in replay terminology, whether it's call confirmed, stands, and overturned. I believe stands is probably the proper term there, because it's difficult to say when the knee was down versus who has possession of the ball when the knee was down. Pretty 50-50, I would say.
31: Yeah, I mean, I think the law of the land is generally you have to stand with the precedent on the field. You know, maybe if they saw this replay in real time, or, you know, if they could see that first, they might have called it differently. But I don't know. This is going to be a tough one, as we're going to get a verdict here. And that ruling will be upheld to the loud, raucous boos of Big Red here. But Bowling Green will retain the possession as Jay Castantine and the offense will get to work, starting a great field position from their own 46.
32: Yeah, fabulous field position. What a takeaway for Bowling Green. JoJo Johnson, who struggled a little bit the last 2 years, that's big for him in this defense.
31: So now here's Castantine. Single back. Handoff fake. Castantine throwing downfield. And it is almost intercepted, but incomplete. Andrew Marshall, the defender there, had it in his hands, but just could not quite bring it down. Brennan Ridley, the intended receiver on the deep shot, basically just a go ball, maybe an out route, I guess, near the 20-yard line of Nebraska. But I don't hate the shot there, Ben, but
32: man, I tell you what, I love the play call, because looks like a penalty was called against the offense. Anyway, so the play might have came back. I love the play call, though, because Ohio last week, when they were at their best offensive, which was early, especially the first quarter of the game against Nebraska, they were throwing downfield a lot. They were attacking the secondary of Nebraska, which they ended up sorting out. But that was how they got up to that 13-7 lead that they have after the first quarter.
31: So now first and 15 for the Falcons. No loss of down, but backed up five after the Scobie interference. Castantine buying some time, flushed out. Another flag down as he'll throw, intending for Wynn Sharp, but that's incomplete.
32: That flag was from the backfield, too, from the secondary. Or there was one from both. There was one behind the offensive line and one from the secondary. I wonder if they're the same.
31: We'll see if we can get some consecutive plays here. So a holding on Gabe Funk and pass interference on Nebraska's Andrew Marshall, the corner, will offset.
32: Yeah, definitely holding. He caught the armor on the neck of the defensive end. And definitely pass interference, made contact with the receiver. I believe Wynn Sharp before the ball even got there.
31: Yeah, pretty clear calls for the officials there. So now here's second down. Husker fans getting loud. Hand off, bit of a jet sweep here. And it is going to get stuffed. Going nowhere around the outside. That's Nakai Amiktree. Had 42 yards himself from scrimmage against Tarleton State in the opener, but that one going nowhere.
32: Yeah, it was snuffed out pretty quickly. They set the edge well.
31: And I'll correct, the offsetting penalties on first down caused a replay of down, so now it'll be second and 17. Yeah. Bowling Green with the ball still on their own 39. Not bad field position, but definitely behind schedule. Kazantino under center. Kemp motions in, back out. Handoff met pretty quickly. Austin Dendy will push forward, but really not get much of anything there at all. About gain of two. It's going to be third and 15, back to that 41, but not where you want to be after being really gift-wrapped a turnover there to start this first possession.
32: A couple of holes open up on the offensive line, I believe, there, but Dendy couldn't hit them. The defensive line closed in on them immediately. And now you're going to need a pretty creative play call here to make something happen. I think a bit conservative of a play call on that second and 17, but this is third and pretty long.
31: Definitely looking for a chunk play that can't be found there. So a long third down here. Ridley motions across, now out wide. Castantine the ball. The quick throw to the screen to Ridley. Working to the outside, but a very disciplined tackle. And he will be brought down. That's Dwayne McDougal the third. And he will stop him after about 3 yards. And that's going to bring in the punting unit for Bowling Green.
32: Yeah, that try down field that was nearly picked off by Nebraska was the best play of that drive for sure. And the Falcons just not able to. They took that one penalty, brought him back quite a bit, quite a chunk, 5 yards, and just not able to get creative enough with that. Pretty decent punting distance here for the Falcons as well. They could probably pin him pretty deep.
31: But, you know, if you're a Bowling Green fan, I think you feel a little bit inspired by that first play. You know, the shot downfield, pretty uncharacteristic as Ryan Kingston's punt will be caught and returned for just a little bit by the Huskers. That's Ja'Cory Barney, the intended receiver on that interception earlier, brings the ball about to the Husker 30, which is where Anthony Calandria and the offense will once again go to work. There's going to be a flag during the kick, a holding call against the Falcons. That is going to tack on a little bit of extra for them. And a Bowling Green timeout will be used. We'll step away for just a minute. 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
5: Back here in Memorial Stadium in Lincoln, Nebraska, Holden Ruckerton, joined by Ben Korak from the Falcon Media Sports Network. We saw a little spark on a JoJo Johnson interception on Nebraska's first drive, but the Falcons forced to punt it away as Anthony Calandria and co. will take back over around their own 41.
6: Yeah, worth mentioning as well that first drive ended in an interception for Calandria, which is his first of the season. He had three passing touchdowns, no interceptions last week against Ohio. So he gets his first of the season. Not really his fault, though. He put it right in the hands of Ja'Cory Barney, and he just had it ripped away. More of a nice play by JoJo Johnson, the Falcon corner, than it was a bad pass or a bad reception.
5: The first down snap, a Calandria hand off. This one to number 13, Makai Nelson. He will fall forward for about two, but stuffed by a pretty solid Bowling Green tackle on the play there.
6: Yeah, I believe that was Sella Brown that was able to get in there, break away from his block.
5: Sayla Brown, the nose tackle, a very, very good job in this early season, helping stuff the opposing run game up front. Definitely a presence that they need there.
6: Yeah, the defensive line looked very strong against Tarleton State last
5: despite
6: week.
5: What the rushing stats may lead you to believe.
6: Yeah, the front seven were a key aspect of the Falcon defense.
5: Calandria dropping back. Falcons getting no pressure. He looks across, and that's going to be dropped. Nearly brought in there. That's Nizia Hunter. Had the ball, bobbled it at about the Falcon 32, but unable to bring it down. That's going to bring up a 3rd and 8. A nice long situation for this Falcons defense, hoping to get off the field early.
6: Man, that was a huge missed opportunity. I think it was just an overthrow. It was a full layout by Nazea Hunter. And I believe Calandria just let him a little bit too much. He was wide open, didn't see who blew their coverage. I believe it was Pascal that picked him up on the zone.
5: Calandria driving back, looking, rolled out to his right, finds a pass catcher in the flat, and that is caught, and they will be forced out to about the 49, and that's looking short of the line to gain. The pass catcher there, Ja'Cory Barney Jr. Ruling on the field, going to be 4th and 1 at the 50-yard line.
6: Looks like the Falcons bringing in a bit of a bigger front. We'll see what they do here. They have very solid linebackers and a good defensive front, so they could just stack the box and play against the run, but Nebraska is not going to be afraid to throw this ball.
5: And they'll go right up the middle, and looks like they will get the first down, a handoff to Jamal Rule. And he pretty easily gets across. They get about 5 there. Ball now on the Falcons 46. Tough break for the Falcons defense there.
6: Yeah, I think they did the right thing, the right play call. And the offensive line of Nebraska, notoriously strong. They are year in, year out. Just able to part ways a bit. Just enough yards.
5: Eye formation here. Hand off to the left. And got a little bit of running room. Gets about 5 there. That's Jamal Rule once again hearing his name called.
6: 2 touchdowns last week. Might as well give him carries.
5: Feed the man. Feed the hot hand.
6: He's a power back, too. Chops his legs. Big guy. Hits gaps hard.
5: Nice cut into the gap there, even just on a 5-yard gain. Here's Calandria. Handoff again to Rule. Bounces around to his right after starting to the left. Gets about 3 more. Now, it'll be about 4 more, so it's going to be 3rd and 1 for the Huskers. Quietly putting together a nice drive here after maybe a start they didn't want.
6: Yeah, it's interesting to me that the Huskers threw once and it twice, I guess. It didn't really turn out the way that they wanted. They had the interception on the ripaway by the Falcons' JoJo Johnson, and then another ball that was just led a little bit too much. Calandria just missed, and they really haven't gone back to the pass game. Interested to see if they do this here.
5: Falcons defense adjusting a little bit as Rule will go up the middle again. And this time, I think he's going to be stopped short.
6: Looks like flag in the backfield as well.
5: Looks like about no to gain, and that looks like a piece of equipment. There's a guy running on the field now, but an orangish, yellowish flag-like color, certainly. It's going to be another fourth and one for the Huskers, but I suspect in Falcon territory that the offense is not going anywhere.
6: Yeah, and the way the Falcons displayed the first drive, why not? I mean, they lost 5 yards when they were given the ball after the interception that they took. And short fourth down, they've already got one of these on this
5: full
6: drive.
5: House formation here. Handoff again, Rule. And
6: it's close.
5: It's going to be a close one. I think for progress is going to give them the first down.
6: Yeah. Wasn't much penetration there from the Falcons. They didn't get across the offensive line, who stacked pretty heavy. They just shoved right on top of Bowling Green. Pretty clear that he got it, I think.
5: Yeah. If they could have met him slightly sooner, he really didn't have much push after the line to gain. But for progress, you're never going to be able to argue with that.
6: Yeah.
5: So, fresh set of downs here for the Huskers. Nice mix on offense right now. 17 rushing yards, 20 passing for the Huskers. Calandria single back behind him. Fakes the handoff. Goes deep to the end zone all alone. That's going to be a touchdown, Huskers. Ja'Cory Barney, after getting the ball stripped away earlier, all alone in the end zone. And what a tough turn of events there for the Falcons. You intercept on the first offensive possession of the Huskers, and you can't do anything with it. Next thing you know, the man who had the ball stolen off of him, putting it in the end zone, and that'll be a 6-0 Huskers game.
6: Yeah, nobody picked him up. It looked like Preston Estoesta should have picked him up, but it was zone, and the perfect play call by Nebraska. They split right past the Falcon safeties, and, I mean, Barney, one of the fastest guys on the field no matter what, and you give him open field, he's going to nail it.
5: Cunanan's extra point is good, and the

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7: Back here in Memorial Stadium, the Huskers an early 7-0 lead, 7:34 remaining in this first quarter, and really disappointing way for that drive to end for the Falcons, not just because they got scored on, but Ja'Cory Barney Jr. just all on his own in the end zone on that touchdown.
8: Yeah, honestly, there was two other chunk plays that Nebraska should have had in their, those first two drives that they had. The one could have been the interception, but the other one, Calandria just missed the man that was out in the open, Isaiah Hunter. So it ended quite like it should for Nebraska on a blown coverage by the Falcons. They just weren't able to pick him up.
7: Yeah,
8: but
7: I mean,
8: a pretty solid drive, I'd say, by Nebraska. They set the tone with the run and then capped it off with a large chunk pass when they got it, and Calandria is not going to miss twice in a row.
7: Yeah, I mean, I think you'd think it a surprise if the Huskers weren't able to capitalize on a coverage that was truly that blown, but definitely going to be a tough road here from the Falcons. You know, had an early opportunity to go up in this kind of environment. Mm. You know, you can't miss on those. Place kicker John Hole will be kicking off for the Huskers. Falcons back to defend. And it will just go out of the end zone. The Falcons will take the touchback. So now Castantine and the Falcons offense back on the field again. Chance to try to put some points on the board after really kind of an electric start. I mean, the first play, again, I know you shouldn't get excited over an incomplete pass, but that shot downfield, I think that tells you that, you know, Bowling Green might have heard the noise this past week a little bit about, you know, the running focus and the lack of shots downfield.
8: Oh, I'm sure they did, and I'm sure they also noticed in film, the coaching staff and the Falcons themselves, seeing that Castantine actually proved himself to be a very solid thrower, better than a lot of the all of the Falcons that they put out last year at quarterback, proved himself a little bit with
7: Castantine,
8: the arm.
7: Fake handoff to Denny there, and he will find Jeremiah Scobie. That's a first down for Scobie. Gets to about the 36-yard line. Nice play to start off the drive for the Falcons. Just found a lane outside the perimeter. Great throw on time from Castantine. I mean, everything right there.
8: Yeah, he caught that ball at about the 30-yard line, the leader in FBS in yards after catch, 85. And he picked up about 7 yards after catch there. A lot of those little passes out in the flat work very well for the Falcons with the tight ends especially.
7: So here's first down. Here's a motion in, back around. Snap. Castantine will run it himself, gets a block, and goes down. Looks
8: close.
7: Like another first down, if not, pretty close, around the 46.5 to 47-yard line, give or take.
8: I think he got it.
7: They're calling it a 9-yard gain. They must have seen a knee down earlier.
8: Yeah, possibly. I'm going to say he ended up past the 46, that looks like.
7: Would have only been about
8: forward
7: 4 or 5 yards, if not from a great block from Trey Johnson.

0: Sahir, second and one on the 45. Castantin under center. Single back Dendy behind him. And the noise is coming here in Memorial Stadium. The snap, Castantin. Hand off to Dendy, who takes it to the outside, and Dendy stumbles forward to almost the 50. Pushed out of bounds, but a strong first down for the Falcons. Ben, they're doing a really good job in this early going of pushing the ball to the outside.
1: Man, I like the play call a lot better from the Falcons. A lot of last week, especially on the running side, was pounding it right up the middle. And as you mentioned before, the noise about that during the week, whether it's, you know, on social media channels or otherwise, and even in the press conference, I believe, that was mentioned, Dendy's pretty quick. He can get around the edge pretty quickly, and he did on that play right there, and he's able to make moves in space. And when you only needed a yard, you had that chunk play. It's a pretty solid play call from Bowling Green.
0: Castantin back, Dendy next to him, Ridley in motion, and they'll run the sweep to Ridley, but the Huskers sniffing it out here, and a wide receiver pass that will go out of bounds. A little bit of trickery from the Falcons. I thought Ridley was going to just maybe try to make the yard to gain, maybe go out of bounds, but a bit of hesitation and then a throw that goes nowhere.
1: Actually,
0: I wonder if they're going to get him for grounding as there's a flag on the side.
1: Yeah, I don't know what the ruling is there, to be honest, and it looks like it is going to be grounding. I believe Matt Rule on the sideline was pretty incensed. He was probably at about the yard markage. I was about to say how smart of a play that was, but I didn't know if Ridley was able to toss the ball away like that. And it looks like they're going to march it back.
0: Travis Kenner visibly pretty heated on the sideline. You
1: yeah.
0: can see number 12 having some words for the call on that, but that's going to back the Falcons up substantially. Second and 18 back to their own 41. Really hurts a lot of the momentum there, and you have to wonder, you know, what do they tell Ridley if you get into that situation with no guy available to throw? Single back, Castantin under center. Motion across, Castantin, the handoff. It will go to Amitri, working his way to the perimeter, and he gets out at about the 44, maybe the 43, about the 44. Gain of about 3, but that's going to bring up a third and long situation again for the Falcons, behind schedule and moving the chains.
1: Nebraska bringing out some more athletes for this unit. I think they know the Falcons are going to have to pass. Castantine's got a pretty solid arm. He can throw downfield. First down is not outside the realm of throwability, I guess, for Castantine.
0: Three receivers, Nakai Amitri, the only back in the game. And now Eli Jacket, that's Jeremiah Scobie, split out wide as well. Castantine takes a snap. Quick pass, batted, and intercepted! Intercepted by the Huskers. That's Donovan Jones, the DB, who's able to come away with the ball, and that'll be Castantine's first interception as a Falcon.
1: That one batted. I don't know the play call for Bowling Green. They needed quite a sizable chunk of yards and decided to throw a screen, it looked like, and batted up by a lineman in the air. Castantine maybe also a bad decision, throwing it with two red jerseys in his face. And just right place, right time for Donovan Jones.
0: A decent design on the screen. Williams and Wanairi, the defensive end for the Huskers, gets a hand on that ball, bats it, and it falls gently into the arms of Donovan Jones. So now an interception for both sides, but the Huskers in Falcon territory now. Ball on the Falcons 38, looking to capitalize on the turnover. Snap. Calandria fakes the handoff, rolling to his left, pivots. Falcon in his face, he throws in the direction of Ja'Cory Barney, but it is incomplete as there are flags down on the field.
1: We'll see what this is. It was away from where the ball was thrown, but it was not from the backfield, so I'd be surprised if it was holding, and both teams not really budging 5 yards back or forward. I like the play call by Nebraska trying to take a chunk after the interception. Yeah, but it's going to go against the Huskers.
0: Ineligible receiver downfield will be the call. They call that against number 75, I believe. Looks like Tyler Knack. And that will back up the Huskers. The Falcons brought a lot of heat on that last play. Calandria ended up hitting the turf even after getting the ball out of his hands. So now first and 15, got the Huskers a little bit behind schedule. Good opportunity here for the Falcons defense. Snap, Calandria over the middle, finds Barney. He's able to connect, but really minimal progress there.
1: Yeah, pretty much back to the line of scrimmage. So kind of back to square one are the Huskers. Not a bad play call, another chunk play. On the quicker side, certainly, is Ja'Cory Barney. Just watching the highlights from last week, Ohio, he's a player that's going to break out eventually. Really got to chop your feet as a defender on him.
0: So now it's second down and 10 for the Huskers. The ball in the 38. Handoff in the middle, and he will hit the hole and push forward for what looks to be a Huskers first down.
1: Yeah, Jamal Rule, again, getting the handoff, powering through. He had a pretty sizable hole on the left side as well that the left tackle split open for him. Two guards pulled for Nebraska.
0: That's number 22, Isaiah Mosey, getting that first down for the Huskers. And he had six carries, 51 yards last week against Ohio, so not the most productive of the backs. In fact, arguably the least, but gets it done there, moves the chains. Another Huskers first down on the 28 of the Falcons. Calandria rolling out, has time over the middle, kind of a shorter pass, and it's caught. That's going to be Luke Lindenmeyer, the big tight end. An honorable mention, all Big Ten selection, and a guy who's number eight I expect to get called a lot today, Ben.
1: Yeah, certainly, especially those over-the-middle routes. He just slipped away from the blockers. He blocked pretty deep into that play, too, a couple of seconds in, and it was a good pickup by Kalal Pascal of the Falcons to make sure that he was picked up. He could have had some pretty wide-open space. Not the most fleet of foot,
0: certainly,
1: but still could have been a big chunk.
0: And a guy at that size, certainly not somebody you want barreling down the field. Bit of a reverse outside run here. Tackle missed. A hurdle move and pushed out of bounds. What a move there from Isaiah Hunter. One Bowling Green defender just barely missed the heel tackle there. Looks like it was number 9, Preston Esto-Esta. And then a hurdle. Highlight reel there.
1: Yeah, he got to the first down, too. Got to the 18-yard line that he needed.
0: Dre Braxton, the DB on the play, looking to go low to bring him down. And a hurdle move sets the Huskers up with another first and 10. Ball on the 18-yard line. They are marching down the field right now.
1: Yeah, very nice play call as well. Pulled a tackle, and the Falcons just completely covered.
0: Hand off to the outside. Going to get a couple. Isaiah Mosey again, the back called on this one. They're going to give him about 5. Second down, 13-yard line. Only 5 to go for the first down. So really one of those unfortunate situations for the Bowling Green defense, because you've only got 15 yards, yeah, 13 yards to the end zone, but you still have a first down to pick up. I mean, you could have 7 more plays here.
1: Yeah, and I wouldn't be surprised at all if there was a shot to the end zone by this crew on second down. They don't have a long chunk to the first down marker.
0: As you look out wide, Ja'Cory Barney is basically on his own, but the handoff will go outside. Hard tackle there. Quasi Gilmer will be brought down. Looks like Kalal Pascal in on that one.
1: Falcons were on that. They got a couple of yards just by nature of swinging it out wide. But very well played by the Bowling Green linebackers.
0: A nice gain.
1: Looks like Dorian Pringle got over as well.
0: Preston Esto-Esta called out for the tackle on that one. Gain of 1 for the Huskers. So a 3rd and 4 chance to limit the damage a little bit if you're the Falcons here. Single running back in the backfield next to Calandria. That's Jamal Rule. And the motion outside from Quasi Gilmer. The snap, Calandria looking end zone. And it's caught! Quasi Gilmer with another Huskers touchdown. And Ben, we just called Gilmer working his way to the outside. Outstretched arm for the Falcons defense, nearly able to make a play on it. Josiah Andrews, the nickel, had a chance at it, but he's not able to get high enough. Falls right into the arms of Gilmer for the 2nd Huskers touchdown of the day.
1: Yeah, there was 3 Falcons in that area, and 2 of them, it was Preston Esto-Esta and Dre Braxton, that were both in tight. And just able to thread the needle was Calandria. It was a very nice throw. He's remedying those first couple of throws that he made that missed chunk yardage plays for Nebraska, and his back-to-back drives that were pretty clinical by the Cornhuskers.
0: Definitely a tall, steep road looking ahead here for the Falcons. Now down 14-0, only 32 seconds to play just in this first quarter, but we've reached another media timeout, so we are going to step away. 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
7: Back here in Memorial Stadium, Bolton Rook, joined by Ben Korak from the Falcon Media Sports Network. Nebraska leading 14-0. Quasi Gilmer, the most recent touchdown catch for the Huskers. And in the early going here, Ben, the Huskers offense is dealing.
8: Yeah, they certainly are. They're setting up the passing with that run game that they're doing both up the middle, but more so on the outside as well. They're doing a good job setting up those passing downs, those passing plays, and we see those passing plays generally going downfield more than they are short. So stretching that Falcon defense out, really testing that secondary, and also making the front of Bowling Green deal with their pretty solid running backs, and they have four different scouting reports on those running backs as well. We've already seen three of their halfbacks today.
7: Yeah, getting a lot of names called in the backfield. Bowling Green not really getting much going so far from the offensive standpoint. Only 22 total yards on offense. So definitely an area to improve here. Bowling Green, a turnover, only 22 offensive yards.
8: Yeah, it wasn't the first two drives that they wanted, especially coming off with an interception. I mean, you get an interception to start the game pretty much on the second play of the game and the road, and you know, in front of 85,000 people, you really want to house it. Unfortunately, a penalty took it away from them. I think also something worth noting, for most of these Falcon players, this is one of the biggest venues that they've ever played in. I mean, certainly Jay Cassentine, coming from Assumption, I mean, he was playing in front of, at the most, 2,000 people when he was playing at the Division II level, and now he's coming out in his second start at Bowling Green. He's facing 85,000 people plus a Big Ten talented team, so certainly first drive's difficult. You wanted to capitalize on that interception, but you still got the ball back and opportunities here.
7: Yeah, I mean, as they often say, the lights are bright, especially in a Big Ten stadium, a stadium like Nebraska's Memorial Stadium, a nighttime game. You know, there's a lot to the spectacle of it, but it's not something that, you know, the Falcons are completely unprepared for. Brody Boland talked in the press conference, one of the captains for this team, an offensive lineman, about how, while not playing, you know, he and other guys on this roster were there in 24 at Beaver Stadium and at Kyle Field when the Falcons went on some pretty high-profile road trips back in that Scott Leffler area. So, while they're not used to it, you know, 24,000 at Doit is a far cry from Memorial Stadium's 80,000 capacity.
8: Yeah.
7: At the same time, it's not something completely foreign to them. And as Boland wisely put it, they are maintaining a sense of equanimity as they come here, which is some vocabulary you don't expect from the O-linemen, but you got to love it.
8: Yeah, certainly we had some laughs through the week hearing that term come out of Brody's mouth. Also, I mean, we're deep enough into the game now. I'm sure the crowd has kind of been tuned out by this Falcon team. They got a sweat going. Their adrenaline has settled down, but still at enough where they're going to play well. They might not be playing as tense now. I'm sure that's what the speeches are for the Falcons in the huddle that they have right now during this media timeout that we elected to stay with you through. Is just making sure that the team is being relaxed, playing the football that they practiced all week, that they practiced in the off season. They saw what was last week against Tarleton State. They saw areas, certainly a lot of areas that needed improvement. And they're going to take the field against Cornhuskers now following this timeout. Must score on drive for the Falcons. Even a field goal would be helpful. You just need to see points on the board, I think.
7: Yeah, absolutely. You know, you can't afford to go into the next quarter, give another possession, still scoreless, be down three scores. If you want to compete at all in this one, you've got to put something on the board here, and we'll see what the Falcons can do. Something to watch. Three penalties for 15 yards already for the Falcons. Here's a snap. Handoff, Castantine gives it to Dendy, who kind of works his way up the middle. A helmet is off in the pile, but Dendy is able to fall forward and pick up about 7 yards on the play.
8: A good hole the Falcons gave him. I think Alexis Sanchez, the center, he might have to...
7: He'll have to hustle off for a play.
8: Yeah, he might have to sit out. So a backup center we see for the Falcons, Caden Campbell. But a good play by the Falcons. Dendy had a hole. He kept his feet moving. His number was facing the defense for quite a few yards in that play, probably three of them. He was spun around but kept the feet moving and chugged forward for a couple of yards. And you know, the Falcons last drive weren't setting themselves up well on second downs. They got a second and four here.
7: And the Falcons looks like we're not going to play yet. The play clock is still going. I think they're going to let the quarter end here as only 1 second separates the play clock and the game clock. So that first quarter will end, and it is a 14-2 margin for Nebraska leading over Bowling Green going into the second quarter. We'll take a break, but we'll be back in the second quarter with more Falcon football action here on Falcon Radio.

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2: 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Cartush placed first overall in the Agaming Invitational September 6th and 7th, traveling to Kewaden, Michigan, and helping the Falcons play second overall as a team. The solo win from Cartush marked her second consecutive Agaming Invitational Championship, featuring a 5-under par score with an impressive 8-under final round. As an individual, Cartush bested runner-up Grace Way of Loyola Chicago by 3 strokes. As a team, the Falcons finished 25 over, finishing runner-up to Central Michigan, who finished 4 over. 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
1: Holden Ruck, Carter Leonard, and the Falcon Media Sports Network crew covering the Falcon football team all season.
2: Back here in Lincoln, Nebraska, Memorial Stadium, certainly bumping. Holden Ruck joined by Ben Korak, both of us from the Falcon Media Sports Network. As we reach the end of another TV timeout, Falcons second down and four, 31-yard line, their own 31-yard line, and looking to really make something happen on offense for the first time this game. A quiet 28 yards for them so far, 14 rushing, 14 passing, so pretty even slate. But Ben, you know, what do you want to see here play call-wise?
3: Yeah, I want to see him be a little bit more aggressive. I think that first play they got it to second and four, Denby with his feet moving forward. I think that was good blocking. That was maybe the best blocking I've seen from the offensive line yet this season, but also how Denby hit it. I think if you run plays like that, that are not so much up the gut, but still through the line, and also set up some passing downs as well, Castantine's got a heck of an arm. He can show it off.
2: Castantine, the handoff up the middle, a little bit more par for the course of what we expected with this Bowling Green offense, and he will fall forward for about two. It's going to bring down a third and two, and a critical 2 yards here for the Falcons. Really don't want to give the ball away again.
3: Yeah, and this is not even close to fourth down territory. You'll have to certainly punt it away. Although in games like this, you'd like to, you know, go for it. You didn't come all this way to punt on every fourth down.
2: No, certainly
3: also,
2: not.
3: Also, you really need these 2 yards.
2: Just a formation here. One receiver out wide. Big Red fans getting loud. Motion from Ridley across the middle. A pitch outside. Looks like Dendy, but he will get stopped. Just not able to get any momentum for the Falcons there, and that's going to bring up a fourth down. Actually, a loss of two on the pitch there. That one just well covered. Not much you could do. Riley Van Poppel, the defensive tackle, flying in for the Huskers and bringing a stop to that one.
3: Yeah, so there's three Cornhuskers that bust through the line there, past the Bowling Green offensive lineman, and really snuff that out. Kind of a slow developing play for the Falcons as well, although it was just a pitch to the right, and they're forced to punt again. Offensive coordinator Greg Nosel, they need to figure something out, some consistency, and we got some trickery kind of running here on the punt.
2: Looks like a regular operation despite a little stutter step there from the punter. It will be caught, and here's the return. Ja'Cory Barney slips, and he'll be touched down at about the Husker 23. So not the longest punt of all time, but you don't hate it if you're the Falcons. Puts the Huskers at about the 24-yard line. So some 23, they're going to put it. So definitely room to defend for the Falcons. But really good defensive play there on third down to just break the momentum for the Falcons. Riley Van Poppel, the defensive tackle, making the tackle on that play. Also the only whole sack credited for this Nebraska defense last year. So another tackle for loss to his tally on the season. He's off to a strong start against these MAC opponents.
3: This is a big defensive drive for the defense of the Falcons. They've had quite a bit of rest. They're seeing good field position defensively for the first time really since that first drive. They need to really shut the Huskers down as best they can.
2: Handoff up the middle. Mekhi Nelson, and he takes the ball for about four. Nelson, a real weapon against the Bobcats last week. A rushing touchdown of 29 yards. Also caught a touchdown of 51 yards. So this is a guy who can make explosive plays in any phase of the game for the Huskers.
3: Yeah, a lot of points scored in that game against Ohio, certainly. And all three running backs had something to do with it. Mosey, Rule, and Nelson, all three of them. Obviously, Jamal Rule with the two touchdowns, but you mentioned Nelson as well, a key piece of that.
2: So the snap. Another handoff, they're calling the hot hand. Nelson again works his way through the pile. We'll get about 3 yards on that one.
3: Yeah, Dorian Pringle, he's a game changer for the Falcons defensively. And you see the good read that he made here. He was lined up on the right side of the linebacker, made the tackle for a gain of just two. And it's tight yardage for Nebraska. I mean, they've also proven here, Holden, that they can do whatever they want on this down. They can pass. They can throw it into the flat. Calandria can certainly scramble. He hasn't had much pressure today, but he can certainly get out of the pocket and make something happen.
2: Barney in motion to the outside. Calandria, a little bit of pressure, finds Barney. Barney on the curl, nearly able to get around but stopped by JoJo Johnson. Good job by Johnson not getting at the play.
3: Oh, yeah, Barney was gone if JoJo Johnson didn't get a hand on his ankle. But again, that's the danger of this Nebraska team. I mean, Barney just sits there right in the pocket, and an easy catch for the first down, perfectly placed just beyond the first down yardage. And like I said, they're not afraid to pass on those third down situations that they set up with the runs.
2: And a great design pre-play, too. Barney was stacked up behind Gilmer on the far right side, motions to the left, and then finds that curl spot. Calandria with time.
3: Uh-oh.
2: Goes way deep, but overthrows to Corey Barney as he's absolutely hammered on the throw as well.
3: I don't look for the hot hand. I think he's going to be a pretty good player in the Big Ten this season, especially when he gets the Big Ten play. I don't know where Calandria was throwing that. He sent it way deep, probably 10 yards past Barney when the ball was over him.
2: You have to think he felt the pressure a little bit on that one.
3: Miles Bradley on
2: the tackle there.
3: There hasn't been much pressure today from the Falcons either. He's been able to sit in the pocket. Ohio did a good job of breaking him out of the pocket, but he was also making pretty good throws when he was.
2: Hand off in the middle, and Makai Nelson shakes two tackles, bounces to the outside. And two Falcons are able to push him out of bounds, but the damage already done. Kalel Pascal and Dre Braxton able to force him out, but a big gain for the Huskers there.
3: Falcon defense guessed right. They guessed the right side.
2: But just two shaken tackles.
3: Yeah, two shaken tackles, and when he got past the line, I mean, there was two big blocks by the linemen. It looked like Brennan Black and Gunnar Gotula, the right tackle and the right guard, that shoved two pretty good blocks. I mean, once he got through the line, there was no linebackers there, and even when he got them toward the sideline, he shook them pretty easily.
2: A gain of 22 sets up the Huskers for first and 10 on the 42-yard line of the Falcons, as it looks like a timeout will be taken. So the timeout taken by Nebraska. Matt Rule's first timeout of the half. We will go ahead and step away with them. You are listening to BGSU football here on Falcon Radio.

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1: I actually drop better when I'm high. It heightens my senses, calms me down. If anything, I'm more careful. Honestly, it just helps me focus.
2: That's probably what the driver who killed a four-year-old told himself. And now he's in prison. You see, no matter what you tell yourself, if you feel different, you drive different. 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
4: Back here in Memorial Stadium in Lincoln, Nebraska, the Huskers currently leading 14-0 over the Bowling Green Falcons. Holden Ruck joined by Ben Korak. And Ben, as we're now in the second quarter here, a little bit more pressure on the Falcons to make something happen. It is currently 10:35 remaining in this second quarter and therefore in this half. Nebraska's got the ball first and 10 on Bowling Green's 42, threatening to get into the red zone again.
5: Yeah, it's these first down markers that are the big ones. I mean, a first down for Nebraska, they're at least in field goal range, which is another score on the board. But even beyond that, the Falcons need a takeaway or a stop. They need to get the ball back and get the offense rolling. Weren't able to do it the last drive, although that was their best so far. They need to keep that progression going, and they need to stop to do it. They can't do it down three scores.
4: Calandria, the handoff to Makai Nelson, an outside run that he tries to kind of cut inside, but the Falcons not giving up much on that one at all. In fact, they'll call it no gain. They'll put him at the line, second and 10 now for the Huskers. Really good job on the play there.
5: Yeah, that was SOS that shut it down. Dorian Pringle in there as well. The linebackers and the strong safety, Esta, that plays in quite a bit. They got in there pretty quick. That's a pretty solid unit of linebackers for Bowling Green. The running attack for Nebraska has been pretty snuffed through when it's coming through the middle of the line.
4: Calandria, the snap. Looks to his left, has Nelson again in a bit of a screen, and Nelson has time. Finds a lane, one Falcon to beat. Oh, he's pushed out of bounds. Kalel Pascal with the touchdown saving tackle there to force Nelson out of bounds, but not before he does some serious damage there on the ground.
5: Yeah, great play call. That was all bought by the offensive line, in my opinion. I mean, everybody, every skill position player was downfield for Nebraska. The line had to hold their own with only five guys. Even the tight ends gone, and the Falcon defense was split too wide.
4: Although up-tempo now, Calandria throws in the flat to Nelson, who rolls down even further, gains about 9 yards. That play from the 17, and it sets up the Huskers at about the Bowling Green 7.
5: Yeah, they're dissecting the Falcon defense pretty handily here. I mean, they just keep finding open spots in the flat. The linebackers for Bowling Green having to pick up streaking routes over the middle, and they're just out of commission for when things get closer to the sideline. That's really where Nebraska's beat Bowling Green today. I think Holden is out into the flats and toward the sidelines.
4: Yeah, we told you before, Makai Nelson, a threat in the run game and the pass game, and he's shown it so far. An early flag on the play as the handoff will go off. Jamal Rule, the ball carrier on that, and we will wait to see what happens on the play there. Not much of a gain.
5: Didn't look to see anything on the replay. You know, it was offside on the defense.
4: And that's a tough break. They said defense number two. That's going to be JoJo Johnson, the cornerback, who made a really nice play on the strip, or interception, I guess, technically, earlier, but caught offsides on that one. So Nebraska will be set up with a first and four from the four-yard line. And I stand corrected, that's Elijah Durham-Smith lined up offsides.
5: Yeah, he was way offsides, too.
4: And another touchdown. Huskers delivering through the air. Kwasi Gilmer scores his second of the day. Huskers lead 21-0. That one was fast.
5: Again, beating the Falcons toward the sidelines. That was Johnson in coverage. A very nice throw, a very nice catch, diving catch by Gilmer. And Calandria put it only where Gilmer could get to the ball. Great play overall for the Huskers.
4: Very fundamental route by Gilmer there, about a 5-yard straight route followed by an out and falling out of the right end of the end zone. easily able to bring it down. Huskers lead 20-0 pending the extra point here.
5: Impressive display offensively for the Huskers. They've had a solid game plan that really hasn't changed pretty much the entire game. They've set things up with the run. They've thrown to the sidelines pretty effectively. Bowling Green's done a good job of keeping them out of the middle of the field, but Nebraska just knows, and they're going to the outsides with ease.
4: Kinnan's extra point is good, and that will put the Huskers up 21-0. We will step back for a moment, and we will be back here with more football action when Bowling Green gets the ball with 8:36 left in this half. Don't go anywhere. 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